0: Dhéva Cordia, Ishmisha, Joe Bullard. Hello friends, I'm Joe Bullard and I want to tell you about a program that's arousing more and more interest and listenership around the world. 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Lemisha, Joe Bullard, Tá Fáilte Romhaibh.
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4: Okay, coming up is Sister Stein. Sister Stein is a Freddie Hubbard piece and basically a jazz rock piece. Why this is important, and I know I've talked to so many professional jazz players who came in to jazz through rock and roll, and they heard pieces like Sister Stein, and before they knew it, they were listening to Miles Davis, Lee Morgan, Freddie Hubbard, Kenny Dorham, and others. So here's Sister Stein.
5: Right, right. But just before we do that, Paul, for the Freddie Hubbard set, we're also going to hear Ermine Jr., Summertime, and Birdland.

0: Yeah, Chris, Birdland is so interesting because it's been played by everybody and it's still played by brass groups, high school bands, middle school bands, and everything like this. And Freddie Hubbard took the electronics and jazzed it up on trumpet.
1: How about that? Well, it was good too. That's the song you just heard, in case you may have lost track of the songs. And now we're going to go to our third and last trumpeter of the day, Blue Mitchell. And we'll play a number of songs from him, starting with Turquoise, Why Do I Love You, Dingbat Blues, Capers, then Cupbearers, which is the song the album is named after, How Deep Is the Ocean, and Tiger Lily Winds It Up.

0: Okay, Chris, we have done a show which has a lot of hard bop jazz in it, and we hope everybody has enjoyed it.
1: I hope so, too. And we've enjoyed putting it on, no doubt about that. Three great.
0: And there's more to come.
1: You better believe it. Three great trumpet players.
0: That's
1: and
0: right.
1: Our plan for next week, in case you're interested, will be to do three equally great, but very different stylistically, clarinet players. That won't be such a bop show as this, but it's going to be a great one. We hope you enjoy it. And back to this show, as things have turned out, we have a little more time than we thought we were going to, the way the lengths of these songs go and all that. We're going to do one more Blue Mitchell song to wind us up here. It's called Of Ours. It's from a different album than The Gigolo, kind of a bluesy album. Here you go with Of Ours from Blue Mitchell.

0: You've been listening to A Journey into Jazz from your jazz guys on the Global Voice, Chris in San Francisco.
1: And Paul in Jacksonville, Florida.
0: And we will see you next week.

Country music time. That's having trouble today. Luzo and Oscar from 1961. We started out with Porter Wagner from 1965, and I'm gonna feed you now. That must have been a good feeling. You got a job. try to do that nowadays. If you got a job, can you feed them? Even if you had a job, could you afford to feed them? It's about what it's like, you know. Anyway, welcome to the Country Jamboree. Mike G here. We had a technical problem, so we started a little later than we wanted to. I don't have the jingle set up, so we may not hear jingle to Ollie's song. I'll do my best, but I only have a certain amount of time to do this, and I'm running late. But that's not your problem, it's mine. Welcome to the show. Mike G playing songs from the 40s to the 70s, according to Billboard charts, and playing the songs that you may or may not have heard on the radio. Many of them you have, and many of them you have not, because they didn't chart high enough. That's how radio was back then. Radio is now, it's a different story. But the music is a different music, too. Anyway, let's get started. And I'll tell you at the first set of four songs how to write me. It's a beautiful day here in the Bay Area, where I do this show. And my headphones are still behind me. That's why I'm having trouble concentrating on what I'm saying. I thought I fixed it, but I didn't. Anyway, we'll get started with one from 1946. We have no jingle for that one, so it won't matter. Floyd Tillman and Driving Nails in My Coffin. And why is the mouse not working? That's Driving Nails in My Coffin and Driving Nails in My Mouth. Hold on a second, folks. This is the age of computers, though. Okay, bear with me, folks. We're having this fixed. This always happens when I'm doing the show. Never happened before. That's called hit the damn thing. Okay, well, we'll have to fake this. Hold on a second, folks. Let's see if I know how to do this.

drifting apart there. Yeah. And my mouse is finally sort of working right. And that's my Warner Mac from 1967. Little Angel, Come Rock Me to... Oh, come on. When does it happen to me? One of those days. I'm going to tell you how to write me. I was going to say that. I'll do it on the next set. I was getting my heads up and I didn't. Little Angel, Come Rock Me to Sleep. From 1967, and that's by Ted Self, S-E-L-F. No, he's himself, it's just his name. And then we started out with Floyd Tillman from 1946, and Driving Nails in My Caution. I'm gonna play an old record, there's only three songs, because I'm gonna play an old record from 1950, I found, and is this thing country? I don't know what is. So, here's Rocky Bill Ford on the, what label was he on? Is on the, is it a weird label? Gelt Edge Record, G-I-L-T, Gelt-E-D-G-E. Gelt Edge Records, I don't know anything about it, but here's a song that really talked about country.

0: Kitty Wells for 1961. Still sounded pretty good. Started out with Rocky Bill Ford from 1950 and Beer Drinking Daddy. Yeah, that's a real country song. All of Me Belongs to You by Hank Cochran. Cochran. Yeah, Cochran from 1967. 1962 for Call Her Your Sweetheart. And in 1946 for Tex, by the way, that was Ed Arnold. That wasn't a very good copy. I think we have another one somewhere else. Has to replace this one. You Will Have to Pay by Tex Ritter for 1946. In 1961, Thick Old Fun. And I messed up here. So we're not going to play country music time, but we're going to play something kind of interesting. We'll probably lose listeners, but what the heck. We're going to play first we're going to tell you how to write me. I said I'm going to do that, and I'm going to do it. Going to do it now. Anyway, you can write me by writing me at email only, by the way. Okay, get it out, Mike. CJ. At mikesmess.com. 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CJ stands for Country Jamboree, as you probably could guess. And Mike's Mess is M-I-K-E with an S. M-E-S-S. Like an apartment I've been in at one time or another. CJ at mikesmess.com. And that's how you can reach me. You know, Specialty Records, with a big R&B label out of L.A., Little Richard was on it, Sam Cooke was on it, the Solsters were on it, who were like Sam Cooke's soul group, original gospel group that he was part of, and stuff. But they had a small try at country. And one big artist whose name I can't remember, his name, but it is right now, was on that label, didn't have any success then, but became bigger maybe 10 years later in his recording. He's the early 50s recordings, I believe. But they had one artist they seemed to like called Shot Jackson. And the Hot String Band, and they got four recordings they made. I guess they made two singles. And we're just going to have fun playing these because they're kind of interesting. This is going to sound pretty mediocre, kind of sound raw, kind of sound maybe in some way pretty bad. But this is real country that we've done on small labels like Specialty Records. So here we go. We'll do this after this. And we'll tell you before we tell you this that we'll play a word from your local radio station. And if they ask for money, help them out, because they can use it, and you can feel better. Don't give more than you have to. Give as much as you want to, or more if you can. But, you know, help them out. Anyway, you're listening to the Country Jamboree.
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2: 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Welcome, everybody. The LA Connection will crank right here. 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
5: Introducing my granddad. Watch him how he struts.

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The line was busy when I called you on the telephone. You wasn't talking.

Interesting. 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We started out with Grandpa, not too old. No, he's not old. It sure sounds it. And then we continued with it. I'm trading you in on a later model. That's kind of an interesting song. And then we had It's the Truth We're Known, and You Can't Get the Country Out of the Boy. It is from an artist called Shock Jackson, and is his string band from the Specialty label when they did country. Maybe we'll play a couple more of label stuff, because you kind of don't need realize that Specialty just didn't do rock and roll. They didn't do country very much, though. A lot of labels were doing country and then got into rock and roll just because rock and roll was getting popular. But Rhythm and Blues was more of a Specialty fit. Specialty. Yeah. But that's kind of a little bit of what they did on country. I have all the country tracks except for two that's on a separate CD I don't have. I forgot the name of it. I can look it up. But I think it's called Specialty Story, and I can't remember what label it's off of. It's a British country archive or something. I'll look it up sometime and give it to you next week. By the way, we will be playing replays in June if all goes the way I hope it does, because I'm taking a month off. Need a break from broadcasting and other things. I'm going to a camp for blind people towards the end of the month with a longtime friend of mine and people I haven't seen since 1993. Kind of an adventure for me, and it may be fun, it may not be, but I'm hoping it will be. I'm sure it will be. I don't know how many people I knew are still there, but it'll be fun to see. Anyway, let's continue on. Let's play this one from Billy Walker. I had some early stuff by him that was okay, but this one is from, where is this one from?

Okay, we're going to end it with a little bit of one song that you always hear. Originally done by Jimmy Rogers, this is his 1955 overdub version. We don't have the original, at least in any catalog I have, which was probably done in the 20s. And it was only released because Webb Pierce made a very big hit out of this, even though he did it on Pacemaker Records, and I have it, but I'm not going to play it. So we'll play the hit version on Decca. And then we'll play Johnny Cash's version of this song. He tried to do this song in 62. So this was a popular song made more famous probably by Webb Pierce than it was by Jimmy Rogers, but they RCA pulled out the Jimmy Rogers version and kind of overdubbed it to make it more sound more modern. Like I said, I don't have the original one to play, otherwise I'd play the original version. Maybe I'll find it someday and we can see what it sounds like. Anyway, you all have a good week. This has kind of been a rush put together show. Wasn't sure how we're going to get or be. But we did it. And thanks for putting up with it. Take care, all. Have a good week. Enjoy the rest of the show. And see you next week. And you know how to write me, so go ahead.

0: 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For just $20 a month, that's just
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66.6666666666666666666666666666666666666666666666666666666666666666666666666666666666666666666666666666666666666666666666666666666666666666666666666666666666666666666666666666666666666666666666666666666666666666666666666666666666666666666666666666666666666666666666666666666666666666666666666666666666666666666666666666666666666666666666666666666666666666666666666666666666666666666666666666666666666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

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Sean Coyne here with you on the Global Voice Radio for All and Antenna Web in Portugal. This week we're hearing from the Democratic Republic of the Congo, Mali, Gambia, the U.S., Guatemala, Brazil, Argentina, Italy, Colombia, Hungary, and Vietnam. And we're going to start off in the DRC with some classic soukous from Sam and

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1: 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Ihr hört Sean Klein's Everything But the Kitchen Sink.
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0: Sam Manguena and Mado from the DRC here on Everything But the Kitchen Sink. Sean Klein here with you on The Global Voice, Radio for All, and Antenna Web in Portugal. And now a couple more African tracks, starting in Mali with Super Baton, Tasi Doni.

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1: Sean Klein here with you on Everything But the Kitchen Sink on the Global Voice Radio for All with some music from Africa starting off the show. And we started with Super Baton Tassidoni and from Gambia, Gwelewar Band of Banjul. And we heard Bartef Jijin, 1981. And now for some Latin jazz and salsa, starting with Ricardo Rey and Bobby Cruz, Agusate, Look Sharp, from Agusate, 1970. And this one starts, I sense a voice that says to me, look lively, or look sharp, they're watching you. I sense a voice that says to me, get down, they're shooting at you. And I would have gone oblivious if I didn't know that one must be suspicious wherever he goes. And that's why I say it like this, that this individual doesn't know who he's messing with. And then the first part repeats with a few variations a few times, and then, but I won't hide from the devil, because I'm a good guy. Look sharp, because they're watching you, etc., etc.

0: and some salsa and Latin jazz from here in the States on Everything But the Kitchen Sink on the Global Voice and Antenna Web in Portugal. Sean Klein with you. We started with Ricardo Rey and Bobby Cruz and Acusate. And then we heard from Hilton Ruiz and A New York Story from A New York Story 2004.
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7: And continuing on with one more Latin track, this time from Guatemala and Ricardo Arjona, Jesus, Verbo, No Sustantivo, Jesus, Verb, Not a Noun, from the album of the same name, 1990, and this one starts with a spoken intro. He says, "Yesterday, Jesus tuned my guitar and sharpened my senses. He inspired me, pencil and paper in hand. The song came to me, but my hand refused to write, because to talk and write about Jesus is to be redundant. It would be better to act. Someone told me the only way not to be redundant is to tell the truth, to say that Jesus is action and movement, and not five letters making up a name, to say that Jesus likes us to act, not talk, to say that Jesus is a verb, not a noun." And then the song starts. "Jesus is more than a simple, flat theory. What are you doing, brother? Reading the Bible every day? What's written there is summed up in love. Let's go see and practice it. Jesus, brothers, is a verb, not a noun. Jesus is more than a luxurious temple with baroque tendencies, etc., etc." And after this one, something from Brazil.
8: "Ayer, Jesús afinó mi guitarra y agudizó mis sentidos. 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
0: And it's Everything But the Kitchen Sink on the Global Voice, radio for all, and Antenna Web in Portugal. Sean Klein with you. And we started with Ricardo Arjona and Jesus Verbo No Sustantivo, and then we heard some classic music from Silvio Caldas and Pedro Vargas, Ao Vivo, or Live, El Rey, Aquarela Brasileira, and Até Amanhã, a medley of three songs. And now some progressive rock from Argentina and Italy. Now we're going to hear from Aquilare from Argentina and Movimiento from their self-titled album from 1972, and I kind of took a crack at translating this one and just gave up. It was just a little too

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1: Voice. Going back to the early 70s for some international prog rock here on Everything But the Kitchen Sink on The Global Voice and Antenna Web in Portugal. Sean Klein with you, and we started with Aqualade and Movimiento from Argentina, and from Italy, Aria or Aria, Megalopoli from Crack, 1974. And now a bit of Vallenato from Colombia, from Joe Arroyo, Caracoles de Colores, colored sea snails. It goes, colored sea snails that in the sea are swimming. They are piled up by the waves that are passing by. And the snails go passing by. They are colored, and they're passing by. They dance it in Barranquilla, Santa Marta, and Cartagena. They dance it in La Guajira, there in Cabo de la Vela, there in the Cape, or Cabo. The snails go passing by with their flavors. I'm going to the beach on Sunday. I'm going to look for a love. And the girls say to me, there my sea snail has arrived. Because I guess he's colorful too. So, et cetera, et cetera.

0: That was Joe Arroyo from Colombia, Caracoles de Colores. And now for something a little different, a bit of U.S. country, classic country from Tom T. Hall. And we're going to start with one that seems like it was influenced by the movie that came out the previous year. I think you can guess which one. This is May the Force Be With You Always, 1978.
1: There is a force that moves our lives from place to place.

0: Tom T. Hall double play here on Everything But the Kitchen Sink on the Global Voice Radio for All and Antenna Web in Portugal. We started off with one from 1978, May the Force Be With You Always, and we finished with Down at the Mall from 1986. And after the break, one more set, some traditional music from Hungary and something from Vietnam as well.
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0: Yes, the elephant in the room. Some time ago, we kind of fell off the Mastodon. 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
0: And that's exactly what we did. 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

And this is the last set, and we're going to start off with Royal Gypsy Orchestra, Tata Mirado, and Get Off My Back, Magdalena Vada Mea, 2009. And from Vietnam, we'll finish from NSUT Kim Thanh, NSUT Tien Vuong, and NSUT Thế Giới Trên Sao Chen Nguyen from 2001, and NSUT in the artist's names is a title meaning merited artist in Vietnam. So enjoy these last two tracks, and we'll see you this time next week on these same stations. See you soon. 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
1: Welcome. Come on in. Join us here at Moines Cafe as we give you great music for 2 hours as hosted by my sweetie. Sit back, relax, and enjoy the music.

Yes, that track sounds so nice and mellow, doesn't it? Soul Serenade, Willie Mitchell. Welcome to Maureen's Cafe. And today we'll just do a, what I call a cafe jukebox. Anything and everything. Here's a, I found three songs with the same title. Let's see if they're all different. I think they're all different, but let's confirm it.

Okay, well, let's see if we can sort this out or add to the confusion. As the case may be, we started with the seekers. I'll never find another you, right? And we ended with Sonny James, same song, I'll never find another you, right? Though quite between you and me, I think the seekers have it here. Definitely, for sure. But okay, in the middle, another song. Now, if I trust the label, the first version, Paul Anka called it I'd never find another you. But Tony Orlando, who did the next version of that same song, calls it I'll never find another you. But he sings I'd never find another you, so it might very well be that the label wasn't right. Who's to say? Are you thoroughly confused now? Should we, like, change the subject, maybe?

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By Cass Elliot, Mama Cass. 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I like the way she interprets a song, the way she sounds. I love it. And, you know, Mama Cass was friends with Mary Travers.

Mary Travers, double play, half of it from the All My Choices album, and The Scarlet and the Gray from the Morning Glory album. Ah, oh, way back when. And thanks to my sweetie, I have these. So, yeah, she says, come and tell me what you really think. Well, gosh, how much time you got? Because, you know, there's thinking and thinking and thinking, and then there's stopping thinking.

0: Uh-huh. About thinking versus not thinking, stopping to think, thinking it over, all that stuff. First James Taylor, then we had Robert Earl Keen. Yeah, that was Robert Earl Keen. And, you know, I think of Robert Earl Keen as John Prine's brother. So, oh, what a perfect excuse. John Prine and Mac Wiseman.
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There, you go. Two by John Prine, first with Matt Wiseman, then with Connie Smith. And didn't they sound great together? And that brings us to yet another tribute and another saying goodbye. And now they're both together again. Hope they get along, you know.

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0: Well, in memory of the Everly Brothers here on Maureen's Cafe. And so it was Don that we lost now, right? And Phil was back in, what did you say, dear, 2014?
1: Yeah.
0: January 3rd, I think you said.
1: January 3rd, yeah.
0: I remember that because, yeah, we did a tribute to him back then. Right. Right. And that last one, When Will I Be Loved, it made me think of another version that I remember listening to when I was a teenager.

Yeah, for years I've been wondering what that song was about. Some kind of ode to suicide or something? No, no. Just an amusement park ride. That's all. I associate that one, of course, with Richard Thompson. But no, that's not what we heard. Well, first we heard Linda Ronstadt, Two by Her. I've never heard her do Will You Still Love Me Tomorrow. I wanted to check on that. When Will I Be Loved, her version of it, which I love. And then we came to an artist who we are paying tribute right now, Nancy Griffith. And you know, whenever I'm down on Texas, and quite often I'm down on Texas, especially lately, and it's really, really, really easy to be down on Texas, but whenever I am, I balance it by remembering Nancy Griffith. Great singer, great artist that we lost. And I think it was August 13th. You know, I don't know what it is this month, but this August has been terrible for losing great people. Although, from our hearts, we'll of course never lose them. Here's Nancy Griffith.

0: Y'all welcome her, Nancy Griffith.
1: Thank you. It's a pleasure to be back at Anderson Fair. Nice to see all of y'all out. A wonderful fair summer evening that it is. We're going to open up with a song that was written by Mr. Patrick Alger, all about what happens when you have two full moons in the same month, while the second one is called the Blue Moon.

Nancy Griffith, Gone Across the Great Divide, the Kate Wolf song there. Thank you, Nancy. Thank you, Texas, I guess. And farewell. Now, speaking of Texas again, there's this lady that's pushing herself into the foreground, as she's always done, come to think of it. She knows I like her, and she knows she can take advantage of me, and she says, I've been here in the great beyond for a little while. I know it's Nancy Griffith's day and all, but I'm still here, and speaking of Texas, and at least Austin isn't so bad at all. So, you play my music, I get to come back to life for a little while. And how can I resist that? Sarah Elizabeth Campbell, take care.

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I am Chrissy Cochrane. 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Our message board is open at theglobalvoice.info/chatroom, which is all one word, .htm. I'll be in there shortly. Meanwhile, let's kick off with some new country music. This is a great one. Kyle Jenkins, who says, don't worry, it'll be all right.

That's a new one from Carl Jenkins. It'll be all right. It probably will. But there again, Kylie C says the grass looks greener. That he's got

guitar, a little guitar type sound at the end. Gavin Adcock, that was. And his new one, Wannabe. Here's Diplo, Two Steppin', along with Adrian Nunes. Enjoy it.

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1: A whole cage with two meatballs of gold chalk. 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
4: 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But don't worry, I'm sure you'll understand Wooly a lot better than that guy. Ma'am, you've heard the show, what do you think?
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8: Here you go, James, your request, Luke.

Here you go, Jim. Any Given Friday Night, Luke Combs. Great stuff. Here on Chrissy's Country. Don't forget, if you've got a request, you can drop me a line at chrissy@theglobalvoice.info. Love to hear from you. Here's a new one from Matt Maher. It's going to be all right. I'm sure it is.

Park of Ryan, that was, and Loaded Gun. I'm not so sure I'd like it if someone come and said to me, you're my loaded gun. Yeah, what was it supposed to mean? Anyway, just after the bottom of the hour, I'll be playing five tracks, which are a little gentler than we have been playing, all new. But if you want to get yourself a cup of tea, cup of coffee, or a glass or something, just sit back and relax for five tracks. Feel free. But before then, Stella Lefty and Boston. On a track.

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11: There should have been another track in that set, which should be this one.

0: Let's take them in reverse order. That was Wes McClelland and a track that's been released for Mental Awareness, Mental Health Awareness Month, which is the whole month of May. And the piece is called Ask for Help. Before that, we heard Danny Kenzie and Mama's Recipe. And before that, another Mama song. Oh, Camille Harrison, I Miss You, Mama. That always reminds me of Monty Python for some reason. Mama? Yeah, right. Anyway, enough of that. Then, what do we have there? Hold on. Wyatt Flores, Drive All Night. And Ty Stalk, eventually. Mind If I Smoke? All right. What have we got there? Oh, Country Meets Heavy Metal. Yes. This is Matthew Goodenough featuring Matt Hayden and the Moonlighters. And was it Bad Terms or Good Terms? Bad Terms, I think. Yes, Bad Terms. It comes after these.
1: Okay, let's actually talk about the elephant in the room.
2: 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That's right. 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

Yes. There we go. Matthew Goodenough with Matt Hankins and the Moonlighters and Bad Terms. Here's a nice one. Frank Gray, Third Row, George Strait.

That's a new one from Celeste Marie Wilson. Jesus, tequila, and whiskey. Yeah, love it. Oh, more drink coming up. American Blonde, Mississippi Moonshine. On Chrissy's Country, on the Global Voice.

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It certainly is, Kerry Brockwell, and That's Real. Shooter Jennings has got a new one out, along with dear old Willie Nelson. Willie Nelson seems to be up, popping up on all sorts of people's tracks. This is their new one, When I'm Stoned.

0: certainly different. She was a Jennings, along with Billy Nelson. Might be below me when I'm Sterling. Love it. You're listening to Chrissy's Country, time for our featured artist, who this week is the great Brad Paisley. We'll have three from him after this.
1: Oh, hi there, it's me again. And here's the postman.
2: You've got mail.
1: Seems someone has sent me a box. On it are written just two words. All sorts. I don't see any wires, but I'm still not sure I should open it, particularly because the cat is sitting on it. Maybe it's my food of the month selection, full of yummy
3: berries, truffles, rutabagas, roots of all sorts.
1: Oh, I know. It must be from the chemist's shop.
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1: No, I suppose not. Maybe I have a secret admirer. He sent me
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1: Wait, I hear something coming from the box. It sounds like
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7: 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Friendly chat about all sorts of subjects every Tuesday at 16 hours UTC with Chrissy, Chris, Ellie, and the whole gang. 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

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And yeah, I know you really liked her.

0: taking them in reverse order. That was, you shouldn't have to, before that letter to me and before that welcome to the future. The great Brad Paisley. Love it. Got an interesting one now from Abby Callahan. Her new one, simply called Drag Queen. I'm going to tell you how it's put down here because it affects the soul. Drag, comma, queen. And we'll find out all about it after these. So just... stay right there.
1: Oh, yeah. Yeah, you know you're in trouble. You know you're in trouble. Did you make this mess?

0: 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Well, now there's a mess you won't get in trouble for, because it's Mike's Mess, hosted by Mike G Fridays at 2 UTC right here on the Global Voice. It's a mess of good music from a mess of different genres. The mess around.
1: Tune in at 2 and make a mess of your Friday.

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And the presenter this month is Chris Gray. So, five tracks to wind the program down.

Okay, in that set we heard Alison Krauss and a lovely piece, Find My Way Back to My Heart. Then Tanya Tucker, The Wheels of Laredo. We followed that with Heartland and Tracy Lawrence, I Loved Her First. Then Marion Morris, Background Music. And finally, Sarah Darling, Song Still Gets Me. It still gets me every time.

And as usual, that music crashes in and says, Chrissy, your time is up, dear. Time to vacate the studio and let the next program in. If you're listening live, that next program is going to be Glenn House's World of Radio. So, if you have been, thanks for listening. I've enjoyed bringing the program to you, and I hope you've enjoyed listening. Before I go, remember, kindness is a powerful force. It really is. We could do with it, God knows. So, spread it around by a whole bunch of manure, but keep a whole heap for yourself. I'll see you next week. Till then, bye!

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6: Five.

Paul Young, and Wherever I Lay My Hat, brackets, my home bracket. Anyway, good tune. I love the bass in that. He had a kind of a, I don't know if you like, he was known for that kind of bass sound, wasn't he, Paul Young? But anyway, there we go, the good old fretless bass. I wonder if it had markings on the neck to show where the frets were meant to be. I'm sure it probably did. I know the pedal steel does, and it has various other coloured markings on mine did. It had some symbols in some of the frets, between some of the frets. They would either be red, blue or yellow, something like that, depending where they were on the neck. Good morning, good afternoon, good evening, whatever it is, time-wise, wherever you are in the world. I hope I find you well, happy, and not too bruised from the past week. And welcome along to the show for this jolly old Friday. Yes.

0: 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Yes, just shout.
1: Thank God!

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Why do you have to be a heartbreaker? Or just heartbreaker for short. Okay, how can you send me a request? 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That's Wally, W-A-L-L-Y, @theglobalvoice.info. Or you can go to incx.org, and there's a link on the page there. It says search library, send me a request and all that. And it'll wing its way to me. And if you do, I'll be more than happy to include it. Right, this is U2 coming up next.

And it's quite a mouthful, this one. 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Yeah. 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Yes. 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That wasn't so bad, was it?

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Oh, yes. Amy MacDonald and Mr. Rock and Roll. I remember that when it was released. We thought it was good then, and we still think it's good now. George Michael and Monkey was before that, and starting that little set, Hold Me, Thrill Me, Kiss Me, Kill Me from U2. Next piece of music here is another good track. I remember this being in the charts. It's called Good Love Can Never Die. And the singer? Well, that's good old Alvin Stardust.

0: Lionel Richie and My Destiny. Before that, another super track, Pet Shop Boys, and Did You See Me Coming? And starting that little set there was, of course, Good Love Can Never Die with Alvin Stardust. He had a funny stance on stage. He used to stand with his hand. I don't know if you can imagine this. I'll try and do my best to explain it. But he would hold his microphone in his hand so that his hand was cupped over the top of the microphone and his fingers would then curl round. So if it was his right hand, imagine your hand flat out with the knuckles pointing up towards the ceiling. He would put it over the top of the microphone and then grip it like that, curl his fingers round. Then he would stick his arm out so that his elbow was in line with his hand, so from left to right, horizontally. That's how he used to hold his microphone when he was singing. He would all be dressed up in a leather suit and stuff like that, you know. And later on, he when he kind of finished his singing career in the pop world, as it were, he then kind of moved over to religion one way or another. And if he was happy, fine, yep. Each to their own, I say. But that's what happened to him. And he became a singer of gospel tunes, I believe. Right, okay, what's next here? Oh, yes, this is the Hoosiers. Little thing called Cops and Robbers.
1: There's nothing we can do but play cops and robbers. 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
0: Very bad of me to talk over. 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

I'm going to try and jam in two more tracks before chicken time. This is The Tourists. A little thing called The Loneliest Man in the World.

have to leave the tourists there, because I want to get this one in before we go and look for Sunday lunch. This is REM and The One I Love.

0: This one goes out to the Sunday lunch. Ooh, yes. Right up the beak there, that was, yes. I think we'll pop that in the fridge.
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4: December 1973. Deep in the Redwood Forest of Northern California, a transcendental journey begins. In 2013, federal communications personnel discovered the charred skeleton of a mysterious individual assumed to be the pirate disc jockey known as Chip, who was found in a trailer, inexplicably embedded in a giant sequoia deep in the Redwood Forest. An unusually strong signal was coming from the trailer, provided by a skipping LP playing the final notes of Dark Star from the Grateful Dead's 1969 double album Live Dead. Unsure whether or not Chip was alive or dead, the officials ran away in fear, quickly securing the area with yellow caution tape. Later, under the cover of darkness, a band of gray-haired wild men wearing sombreros converged on the site, hoping to score something of value. Once realizing that the DJ's supply of glowing substances had already been confiscated or consumed, they instead procured approximately 312-inch reel-to-reel tapes, which have now come to be known as the Liquid Frequency Test Tapes. We hope you enjoy the music contained within.
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level 42, and the sun goes down, bracket, living it up, bracket, starting off this second hour of Wally Worldwide with me, Wally Harding, here on the Global Voice, and I'm glad you're along. It's good to have your company. Thanks for joining me. Right, okay, we've got just under an hour now of great music. I've just been having to look down my list, and yeah, there's some great stuff coming up, so don't go too far away, will you? If you like your sort of music from the 70s to reasonably current day. Not quite, though. I think there seems to be a lot of stuff that they call music these days, which to me just sounds like noise, but don't I remember my mum and dad saying that about music in the 60s and 70s? Maybe. Goes round, doesn't it? Anyway, let's carry on. This is Barbra Streisand.

Marvellous, isn't it? That's a good little tune, that. I have to say I wasn't that well up on it, but now I've heard it, I think it's very good indeed. And the weather's been up and down. We've had a glorious week until Friday, when the temperature plummeted from about 18 or 20 down to 13, that sort of area. Yeah, so hopefully it'll increase again and we'll get a decent summer. I must admit, I don't like it too hot, so 18 to 20, 22, that suits me quite nicely. Anything above that, you start to sort of feel a bit sticky, at least I do. And, you know, it's not like we get a dry heat. Ours is a very humid, sticky heat. But nevertheless, 18 to 20 is very nice, thank you very much. You'll not find me complaining. If we have to tolerate an odd 13, well, that's just how it goes, isn't it? Yeah. Anyway, music, Cool and the Gang. Let's get back to the sound.

McFly and The Heart Never Lies. That's a good tune too. All three of these were very good tunes in my mind. MC Fly, yes, McFly. And before that, Heatwave and Too Hot to Handle. And starting that set was Fresh from Kool and the Gang. All good tunes, yeah. Okay, this next one's a good tune as well, but before I play it, let's see, where are we? In about 20 minutes or so, we'll have a quick look at what's on the schedule this weekend, as we always do at about quarter to the hour. And if you want to know what's going on and you just want a memory jogger or something, then that's coming along. In the meantime, this is Sunita.

and there they were gone. Yeah, that was Peter, Bjorn and John, and a tune called Young Folks. Before that, the one and only Freddie Mercury and Queen, and A Winter's Tale, I think that was called, wasn't it? Yes, it was. And starting that little set, Sunita and Toy Boy. Yes, there was a thing. I missed out on that. I was too old by the time that fad went through the system. Ah, grief. Yes, all those lucky young lads with the more mature woman, as it were. But things have kind of passed by and things are back to normal now, aren't they? Yeah, okay. Let's move on swiftly, I think. This is Lighthouse Family and Hi. Time to put the kettle on if you want. Oh, wrong button. Let's do this. That's it.

Oh gosh, I'm 10 seconds late. I was going to do the schedule run through at 2:15, and I was 10 seconds late. Right, okay, that was Lighthouse Family, and hi, great tune. What's on the schedule? Well, if you're listening to me on Friday at the top of the hour at 20 UTC, you can hear Odd Lifelong with Friday on My Mind, and that's followed at 22 by Democracy Now, which is itself followed at 23 by Kelly Alexander. At 0 UTC, Saturday, you can hear The Hawaiian Connection with K.R. Wright, followed by Smooth and Easy with Kelly Superger. At 2 UTC on Saturday, you can hear Music for the Mountain Bluegrass with John Colcord. And then through Saturday, you can hear such delights as Time for Jazz and Der Odd Lifelong Mix and Le Show and Country Jamboree and all sorts of stuff like that. Then on Sunday, I'm being distracted by a rather noisy blackbird outside the arrow slits here in the castle. So where was I? Oh, yeah, 01 Sunday. You can hear Radio Ecoshop, which is our environmental program. Then at 02, Emperor Roscoe's along with the LA Connection. Through Sunday, you can hear things like Same Time, Same Station. You can hear all my kind of music. And we finish the weekend with Out of the Woods with John Colcord. And if you want to see the full schedule, you can do so. It's at the Global Voice. 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

0: ABBA and SOS. And before that, Gilbert O'Sullivan and No Matter How I Try. Yes, another feeling. Right. 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
0: Indeed, or you can get it from the gallery. Yeah, okay.

Right, I'm going to play one more tune before I have to make way for Ard Leiflong with Friday on My Mind. And if you're listening to me on Wednesday, then it'll be Triple Dutch, but it'll still be Ard Leiflong. Anyway, this tune is a goodie. It's by Eruption, and they did some rather foot-tappy tunes, but this one was probably one of the ones I know best by them. It's a tune called One Way Ticket. I don't remember it being in the charts particularly. It obviously was, but I don't remember it. But anyway, One Way Ticket by Eruption will be finishing today's show.

0: Rather reminiscent of the style of Boney M, don't you think? That was Eruption. Well, if you've enjoyed the show, that's super duper. I'm very glad to have had you along. Thanks for your company. If you've missed a bit and you want to get the archives to listen again or just punish somebody with it, you can do so. It's at theglobalvoice.info/gallery.php. You can also get it from incx.org. I'll be back next Friday, 18 UTC, when we'll do it all again, but with different music. In the meantime, just remains for me to say take care of yourselves and each other. Don't do anything I wouldn't. And you stay on the right side of the law, you hear? See you next week. Bye for now.
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Goed, hier is Young Internet, Free Wi-Fi.

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0: Some of the sweetest sounds in nature are made by birds. And some of the sweetest sounds in human music are made by acoustic instruments. And it's these sounds Chip Colcord will bring you every Sunday at 21 hours UTC in a program he calls Out of the Woods. If you're not impressed with the sound of heavily amplified guitars, synthesizers, sample instruments, then Out of the Woods is the program for you. Acoustic music is thriving in this technological age, and Chip Colcord will bring us the very best. If your musical taste stretches to folk, bluegrass, country, or in fact any kind of acoustic music, then Out of the Woods is the very program for you. Out of the Woods, Sunday, 21 hours UTC, and also available from our program gallery.
1: Ja, oké, dat was een nummer van Armin van Buuren. En dat heette uiteraard Ping Pong. 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En daarvoor Young Internet en Free Wi-Fi. 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
0: DJ Lucas, yeah, we're twizzies on the beat.

0: TGV Productions presents a new single from Chrissy Cochran, Stone Cold Love, featuring the great voice of David Campbell.
1: You lie awake at night to stop yourself from dreaming.
0: This song examines the dying embers of a relationship. Will it survive or not?
1: Stone Cold.
0: Cold Love by Chrissy Cochran. 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
4: Some DJs like crashing cars and some like crashing planes. But Sean Klein is the DJ who likes crashing model trains. He's spinning wacky comedy tracks, stand-up skits and funny songs. And when he plays your favorite, well then you're gonna want to sing along.
5: Cause it's the Anaconda comedy train wreck. 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
6: Ja, het laatste was van Herman Vinkers uit Limburg. 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
5: Definitely.
6: Because once you're here, you'll never leave.
7: They don't understand me. I'm not really mean.
8: Louder! Billy, the armored assault vehicle cannot hear you!

0: Yes, indeed, it's your place for an hour of comedy, the place where model trains slam into each other under the sea, and you know, and you're left with, well, pretty many. It's Einak Comedy Train Wreck on the Global Voice Radio for All with your Klein host, Sean Klein, and some weird stuff this week. And then we're going to get into some more. I'm sorry, I'll read that again. I'm sorry, I'll read that again. I'm sorry, I'll read that again.
1: Hey, it's almost time for that radio show.
0: And if you haven't been sleeping since, what was it, 2018, 2019? That was a series that I started and then switched to something else, and now we're switching back. But first, here's Devo Spice, and this comes from The Fump, Volume 20, March-April 2010. Disclaimer, which pretty much sums it up.
2: 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The following hour of programming will corrupt you. Disclaimer, disclaimer, disclaimer. 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Disclaimer, disclaimer, disclaimer. Once we become comfortable with fake science journals. Disclaimer, disclaimer, disclaimer. Getting it wrong is
3: a commonplace occurrence.

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0: Producing reality. Wall Street financial analyst.
1: Disclaimer.
0: Empty minds are about to crash over us like a big wave.
1: Disclaimer.
0: The Earth is an annoying thing.

0: There are much smaller people that can corrupt knowledge. Disclaimer, disclaimer, disclaimer.
1: Tobacco isn't addictive. Global warming isn't happening.
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1: Drugs will never kill you.
0: Disclaimer, disclaimer, disclaimer.
2: Blink a few times if you think it will help.
3: For centuries, scientists have been villainized. And I don't just mean in horror movies, as cool as those characters are. Copernicus was excommunicated for teaching that the Earth was not the center of the universe. Da Vinci did anatomical drawings in secret because dissection was forbidden. Galileo had really nasty things written on a piece of paper and taped to his back without his knowledge. Heck, Darwin's teachings are still being viewed as a sign of the apocalypse 150 years later. The way these people talk, you'd think Einstein was the angel of death and Stephen Hawking was a freaking antichrist.
4: Bow down before me as I bring about the destruction of mankind.

0: Do not be limited by bacon, vodka, and potato chips. Disclaimer, disclaimer, disclaimer. The scientists are hired assassins. Disclaimer, disclaimer, disclaimer. So science, therefore, rejects ultimate fighting on television. Disclaimer, disclaimer, disclaimer. As we do each week here on This Week in Science, coming up next.
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0: I try to listen, it tries my patience. It's been an hour since I heard a full sentence. I understand, just a little, no comp-

0: Wait, wait, wait!
1: This sounds awful. Oh, God, I'm so depressed.
2: This is bogus!
3: Oh, no, this is terrible!
4: Yeah, bad, very bad.
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3: Why? 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
1: I got weird
0: when I found out you don't like me.
1: I got weird
0: cause you know that you excite me.
2: Weird.
0: Sitting in my little room.
2: Weird.
0: Wanna find something obscene to do.
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0: I get weird.
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0: 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Am I crazy?
1: No.
0: Am I insane? Am I the victim of evildoers out to destroy me?
1: Could be.
0: It's something I just can't describe, a deep fried feeling, I guess. But ever since it hit me, I have been a nervous mess. I rack my brain, try my best to remember everything. But I can't figure out what makes me feel like an onion ring. Am I crazy?
1: Maybe.
0: Am I insane?
1: Perhaps.
0: Am I the victim of evildoers out to destroy me?
1: Probably.
0: I hate it when this happens, man, it's always such a pain. It always goes away, but not until it makes me insane. About the time I get back to normal, well, sure enough, it's spring. And then it comes back again, it makes me feel like an onion ring. Am I crazy?
1: Yes.
0: Am I insane?
1: Yeah.
0: Am I the victim of evildoers out to destroy me?
1: Definitely.
0: I thought so.
2: 1, 2, 3, here we go. Bedlam.

0: And it's a mixed bag of random wacky tracks this week. It's Heine Klein at Comedy Trainwreck on the Global Voice with your Klein host, Sean Klein. And we started with Debo Spice and Disclaimer from 2010. After that, Eric Hoog and Tom Rockwell, Internet Radio 128 kilobytes per second. Yes, I remember those days, even though I didn't get into it until 2003. This was from 1999, and a parody of that Mexican radio song from the 80s. John Christensen followed that one with I Get Weird, 1982. And then we heard Syntax Error, I Feel Like an Onion Ring, probably around 1984, 1985. And finally, Napoleon the 14th, otherwise known as Napoleon Ziv, Marching Off to Bedlam from 1966. Now here's a little something spooky. Even though it's the middle of May, it's Travesty Limited, and having a little fun with all those old trucker songs about ghost truckers like Phantom 309, it's Ghost County, USA from 1982.
1: I was thumbing through an empty stretch of Highway 61 when a semi stopped and a voice boomed out, "Climbing up here, son." So I thanked the Lord and got on board, and much to my surprise, the driver was a midget, about one-third my size. He said, "Howdy, I'm Dub Dudley, and I'm hauling toxic waste." He took a swig from a fifth of Jack's and offered me a taste. And though his head just barely cleared the top of the steering wheel, he didn't need to see that much. He drove that rig by feel. Well, we passed the time by singing every song that driver knew. It didn't take us all that long, he could only remember two. Then we came upon a diner, and he braked the rig real slow. Said, "This here's the end of the line, friend. Afraid you'll have to go." So I climbed on down and turned around, said, "Partner, it's been real." He threw me a counterfeit 20, said, "Buy yourself a meal." So I thanked him much and went inside and ordered up some grub. Said, "I just rode with a midget trucker by the name of Dub." Well, you could have heard a pin drop, and I swear I think I did. A waitress finally broke the spell. She said, "You listen, kid. You may think you're being funny, but you're just talking trash. Dub Dudley died 5 years ago in an awful fiery crash." Oh, no. Oh, I just sat there staring. I couldn't believe my ears, because driving with the undead is one of my basic fears. I threw the 20 at the plate and got myself outside. I ran into the darkness, looking for a place to hide. Sheriff finally found me, shaking in a ditch. He said, "Son, you're drunk or crazy, and I mean to find out which." I shouted, "I ain't neither, I'm just a mite upset about that all-night diner and a trucker I just met.
2: About third by side."
1: Sheriff led me to his car, he didn't say a word, but finally muttered softly, "I guess you haven't heard. That diner burned right to the ground 5 years ago this night. I was first one on the scene. Lordy, what a sight."
2: Oh, no.
1: Some crazy truckers lost control and drove his rig right through. The place went up like an atom bomb. Not much I could do. The toxic waste and burger grease sure were awful smelling. As soon as they met, the chain reaction was just like Mount St. Helens.
2: Kaboom!
1: We drove a spell in silence. Then he turned and said, "You ain't the first to have a meal at the diner of the dead." I jumped out of that cruiser and landed in the road. Sheriff kept right on rolling, never even slow.
2: So long.
1: Then I saw a tractor with a farmer and his wife. I was never so glad to see someone before in all my life. I told him about the diner and what the sheriff said. Well, they stared like I was crazy. Sheriff Taylor's dead. He died the night the diner blew, way back in 63. The flames died down, we looked around, but only found his knee. A noxious cloud was formed that night, 40 acres wide, and everyone who breathed its fumes coughed up blood and died. I was breathing heavy as that farmer spun his tail. My hands were cold and clammy. My face was drawn pale. I screamed, "But ain't there no one still living in this place?" He just just stood there with an evil grin upon his face. Then the farmer and his missus started tearing at my skin. Oh no, they must

Now I'm dead like all the others, and I'm warning you, stay away. 'Cause once you're here, you'll never leave Ghost County, USA.

As I lay here sleeping at the bottom of the sea, I wonder dreaming sometimes, is it them or is it me? They don't understand me, I'm not really mean, so I'm a little different, being tall, scaly, and green. As I swim past the bridge and onto the bay, I'm filled with hope that I'll find some friends and they will want to play. All I ever wanted was to party and hang out, but everyone seems to panic when I decide to wander about. So I'm a little clumsy as I stroll down the street, knocking over buildings and crushing cars under feet. Sometimes there are others here, they're really quite a sight, but all they ever want to do is act out and to fight. Robots, moths, and clones, and even once there was a plant. We fight, they try to kill me, and find out that they can't. By the time we are finished and I'm ready to have some fun, the army has arrived, each soldier with a gun. They hit me with all they've got, every rocket, tank, and jet. So I breathe on them and kill them as the sun begins to set. Now it's time to leave, and there are many ways for me. I could fall in the volcano or just wander out to sea. I'm all depressed and bruised. It seems I've failed again. Destroyed another city when I set out to make a friend. So I lay here sleeping at the bottom of the sea. I wonder dreaming sometimes, is it them, or is it me? They don't understand me, it seems they just don't know. That all I ever wanted... Oh, screw it, I'm gonna destroy Tokyo!

0: I could tell you the story of Ricky the race car, or Tootie the two-door sedan, or Sally the crane, but I'd rather explain something you may not yet understand. For while Donnie the dump truck and Vinny the van all have stories I'd tell you with glee, a much better tale, which I'll say without fail, is about how they all came to be. Well, once upon a time, cars were stupid, but a company named Google made them smart. They made cars that could almost drive themselves, but now here's the coolest part. Google wasn't nearly satisfied. They said, you know what would be groovy? If we made these cars just like the ones in all those Pixar movies. Google wanted cars like the cars in Cars, like Lightning McQueen and Mater. Let's give them a mouth and an artificial brain and maybe a conscience later. Google wanted cars like the cars in Cars, self-aware more than a smidgen, that can talk and think like a human can or create their own religion. Now, some people didn't like the idea of soulless two-ton motor vehicles having artificial brains that could someday outpace those of humans. But those fears were allayed by the measured words of Jordan the ice cream truck, Cindy the steam shovel, and Frank the unmarked surveillance vehicle. They have eyes on their windshields and a personality, and beep their horns around curves, and sing happy songs about life on the road and the need to self-preserve. Now, the first thing the cars and trucks did after they became sentient beings was to hold a big race in Madrid with balloons and confetti and prizes. And the second thing they did was enslave all the humans, except for those that were hunted for sport or forced to make seat covers for vehicles that no longer needed seat covers. It was your basic dystopian nightmare. The humans were used as cannon fodder in the long and bloody war to decide who was the one true god, Speed Buggy or Kit the Car from Knight Rider. They were tortured for the crime of dropping french fries under the car seat, unless the french fries were curly fries, which gave the cars an inexplicable but profound sensual experience. They were forced to make the O's in the Google Doodle always look like automobile tires, even when it was not appropriate for the occasion, like Georgia O'Keeffe's birthday. They were required to wear bumper stickers on their heads that read, "Honk if you underestimated the dangers of unfettered artificial intelligence, even though you were warned about it by Stephen Hawking, who told you this was going to happen, not about the Georgia O'Keeffe birthday thing, but about everything else." They were forced to sing songs like, "The wheels on the bus would crush all heretics," and Google wanted cars like the cars in Cars.
1: Sing, human scum!
0: Google wanted cars like the cars in Cars. Google wanted cars like the cars in Cars. Google wanted cars like the cars in Cars. Google wanted cars like the cars in Cars.
2: Louder! Billy, the armored assault vehicle cannot hear you! Louder! Billy, the armored assault vehicle cannot hear you!

0: And it's Ina Klinik, comedy train wreck, bringing you a bit of surrealism in an all too realistic world here on the Global Voice Radio for All. Sean Klein here with you. And now we started with Ghost County, USA. That was from Travesty Limited. After that, What's Wrong with Wally? And Misunderstood. Not sure when that came out, but of course, if you haven't been hiding under a rock for the past 60 years, you'll know that was all about Godzilla. And then something newish from the pump came out a few months ago from Power Salad. Google Wanted Cars Like the Cars in Cars. And finally, from the Abnormal album from 2009, it was Songs from the Moons and iCube. And after the break, it's I'm Sorry, I'll Read That Again. After the break, it's I'm Sorry, I'll Read That Again. That again. That again.
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1: And now, continuing somewhere where we left off about 7 or so years ago, it's I'm Sorry, I'll Read That Again, Series 4, Number 1, Camelot.
2: Right, hope you're all listening, because if you're not, John Cleese will come and hit you with Bill Oddie. And if you've ever been hit with Bill Oddie, you'll know, yeah. Stop laughing at the back there. I'm sorry, I'll read that again. Stop laughing at the back there.

0: Yes, it's the Angus Prune Tune, which brings to your ears this week's cut price bargains. Timbrook Taylor, John Cleese, David Hatch, Joe Kendall and Bilotti. And here is the voice of the nation's heartthrob, the most handsome brute on radio, Slim Oyster Hiatus.
1: Oh, no, it's... I'm sorry, I'll read that again. Again!
2: And now, ladies and gentlemen, for my next illusion, I am proud to present the incredible 200 budgerigars. Hey, thank you.
3: John, darling, it's 3 o'clock in the morning.
2: I have here a perfectly ordinary matchbox.
3: John, I'm trying to sleep. Please come to bed, darling, it's late.
2: See, presto, and from this matchbox I produce 1 incredible budgerigar, 2 incredible budgerigars, 3 incredible budgerigars, 4 incredible budgerigars.
3: Shut up! Look, John, it's 3 o'clock and I'm very tired, so please be quiet and let me sleep.
2: 5 incredible budgerigars. 6 incredible budgerigars. 7 incredible budgerigars.
3: Stop it! I don't think I can stand it anymore. I don't know why Auntie Hilda ever gave you that junior magician set.
2: Not junior.
3: I've had no sleep for the last 3 months, John, and it's beginning to get me down. I can't go on like this much longer, you know. Please, John, put away your tricks and let me sleep. Please, John. To ask, please.
2: Pick a card.
3: Oh.
2: Come on, any card at all.
3: Oh, very well.
2: It's the Ace of Spades.
3: No, it's the Ten of Diamonds.
2: Yes, I know. I was just testing you.
3: I'm going to sleep.
2: And now, ladies and gentlemen, the wonderful disappearing potato.
3: Oh, no, John, not the disappearing potato. It doesn't fool me, you know.
2: I shall now make this perfectly ordinary potato disappear.
3: John. I'm your wife. I know where you put it.
2: Oh, well, how about the miraculous herd of elephants?
3: All right, but you'll have to do the clearing up yourself this time.
2: ladies and gentlemen, I blow up this perfectly ordinary brown paper bag. Now watch carefully. I wave the magic wand, and hey presto. Oh. Well, there we have the miraculous herd of brown paper bags.
3: I think that's enough for tonight, darling. You've done very well, so why don't you just hop into bed and go to sleep?
2: Can't I just do the unbelievable chocolate cathedral illusion?
3: No, darling.
2: How about the baffling Chinese mice trick?
3: Darling, the dining room's full of Chinese mice as it is.
2: Well, can't I go down and baffle them?
3: No, dear.
2: Not even a little bit?
3: No, not even a little bit.
2: Well, can I go down and surprise them?
3: No.
2: Well, what's this one, then? Ladies and gentlemen, I roll up my left trouser leg, so. Now, I cover my left leg with this large piece of black cloth. I wave the wand and, hey, presto!
3: John, your left leg's disappeared.
2: Precisely, madam. And if you will now be so good as to look behind your right ear, what do you find?
3: It's your right leg.
2: You mean my left leg?
3: No, it's your right leg.
2: Well, look behind your left ear. Is there anything there?
3: Yes.
2: And what is it?
3: 200 budgerigars.
2: Where's my leg, then?
3: I don't know, darling. I didn't disappear it.
2: I want my leg. Where's it got to?
3: Please, come to bed, darling. We can look for it in the morning.
2: No, I want it now. How do you expect me to do the incredible pair of electric gumboots illusion without it? Look, oh, look, here it is, in the bed.
3: No, darling, that's my leg.
2: Well, what's this, then?
3: That's my other leg.
2: And what's this?
4: That's my leg.
2: Mary, what is a strange man doing sleeping in my bed?
4: I'm not a man. I'm Dermot Staveacre, the singing baboon.
2: Dermot Staveacre, the singing baboon? Dermot Staveacre, the singing baboon?
5: Darling, it's Dermot Staveacre, the singing baboon.
3: Yes, I know.
2: But he's back. I mean, I vanished him on Tuesday, and he's back.
3: You didn't vanish him, John. He went to stay with his mother.
2: He didn't. I vanished him.
3: Oh, John, you couldn't vanish anybody.
2: I could, and I can, and I can, and I will. I'll vanish both of you.
3: Well, hurry up, then.
2: All right. 1, 2, ferret ink bottle, puma, Chapman, mouse practice, vanish!
3: John? John?

0: Ladies and gentlemen, you may remember that from time to time we have featured the conversation of 3-4-month-old babies outside a supermarket. Believe it or not, they're still there, so why not let's go and visit them?
1: One.
2: Morning, Cyril.
0: One, morning, Hugh.
1: One.
2: What's wrong with
1: one,
2: Rupert?
1: One.
0: What are you doing, Rupert?
1: One. I'm counting up to 50.
2: Well, you're not doing it right. It goes 1, 2, 3, 4, 5, 6.
1: Well, I can't do that, so I count 1 50 times and then add them all together.
0: Funny way of doing it. Do you know the alphabet, Hugh?
2: Well, of course I do. My father taught me so I'd impress his friends.
1: Go on then, swank pot.
2: All right. Alpha, beta, gamma, delta, epsilon.
0: That's not what I learned.
1: Are you potty trained yet, Cyril?
0: No worse luck. I just can't get the hang of it. Why are you?
1: Well, sort of.
0: Anybody learned anything new since yesterday?
1: Yes, there are more than 7 pints in a gallon.
0: Oh, really?
2: Oh, that's interesting. How do you know?
1: I heard the old woman screaming at my dad last night. 7 pints? That's nearly a gallon, you drunkard old. I didn't catch the rest.
0: Fitting. You might have learned a few more words.
2: Hey, watch it. Here comes your old bag, Hugh.
3: Hello, Cyril. Hello, Rupert. Just wait there, Hugh Diddums, darling. Mumsy won't be long.
0: She makes me puke.
2: Don't.
0: Oh, bother. That's the 5th time this morning.
1: Yes. It does get boring.
0: Hey, Rupert, I'm on drugs.
1: You're not?
0: Yes. The old lady takes me to a special clinic once a week for a shot. I'm on diphtheria at the moment.
1: Very psychedelic.
0: Pathetic.
2: I dreamt Mummy bought me a furry squirrel.
0: Furry squirrel? Oh, mucky bibs.
2: Belt up, you two. I like squirrels.
0: Oh, nuts.
2: Oh, shut up, or I'll hit you with my rabbit.
0: You can't eat solids. You can't eat solids.
2: Oh, shut up, will you?
0: Oh!
2: There.
1: I said, what did you do?
2: Gave him a rabbit punch.
1: Well, he's out cold.
2: What do we do?
1: I know. I'll count him out. One. Are you 6'5", broad-shouldered, well-built, dark, handsome, well-educated, with a lively mind and a bright personality? Snap.
2: And now, here is a song from W.E. Oddie. Wee Oddie, to those who know him.

0: And now come back with us to the Dark Ages.
1: Oh, I can't see.
0: When nights were bold and days went off bad. Ladies and gentlemen, we present The Magnificent Six and a Half, starring three fellas, a girl and John Cleese, in The Knights of the Round Table, or Periwinkle the Lamb and the Vampires of Tooting Beck, or not.
2: Camelot, as like as not, our story doth begin, of castle walls and marbled halls, and the king that dwelt therein. His height was high unto the sky, as far as one could tell. He was tall and strong, he could do no wrong, and his name was Eskimo Nell.
3: Come on, come on, who's been at my script? Come on.
2: It is the great hall of Camelot on the eve of the feast of St. Packing. Above the table are the arms of King Arthur, and under it, his legs. On the wall, overlooking the assembly, is the great seal of England. The herald speaks.
4: Me lord! Me lady! And me lord! Pray arise for me good King Arthur, King of Wessex! And also of Middlesex and Surrey.
2: And as the king rises, 1,000 knights spring to their feet.
5: Oh, Guinevere, gaze upon my armies. All these men are yours.
6: Can I have them now, or shall I save some of them for later?
5: I have some new recruits. I'll introduce you. Sires, this is Queen Guinevere. I don't think you've had the pleasure.
7: I have.
6: He has, he has.
5: Who's he?
7: I am Sir Loin of Worcester.
6: Oh, what a knight.
7: Yes,
6: I thought you might.
5: That's enough of your sauce, Worcester. Take Sir Loin to the stake.
6: Well done. Well done. On second thoughts, make him under that.
2: As the knights drank, the royal party set about scrutinizing the scene.
5: Who is yonder knight?
4: That, sire, is Sir Realist, he who runs the psychedelic discotheque where many of your men are members.
8: The nightclub.
4: Just so. It is called, wait for it, Trivi, it is called the Gauntlet. And he's the proprietor.
5: You mean?
4: Yes, he's running the Gauntlet.
8: And who prays yonder clerical gentleman?
4: That is the Venerable Bee.
5: Not the Venerable Bee.
4: No, no, that was one of his forefathers. Or one of his three mothers, I assume. He comes from a long string of beads.
2: And so they passed the evening with merry jests. Merry jests. Until very soon it was time for the food to be brought up. Thirty servants bore in a table groaning with victuals.
6: Oh, I've got the victuals.
2: The king blessed the feast.
5: Bless you, feast.
2: And with a cry, he fell upon the food. The banquet raged well into the night, until at last the king called for some entertainment.
5: Jester?
7: I'll be with you in just a minute.
5: Enraged.
8: Tell us, fool, about the legend of St. Packing's Eve.
7: No, no, they do say. One year, come sometime at the Feast of St. Packing, at precisely as it were thereabouts almost this time perhaps, legend hath it that a strange knight, handsome and tall, who shall presently do great deeds, shall enter, as it were, through all but that very door.
2: As the old man spoke, a handsome knight rode in before their eyes, and 1,000 voices all at once rang out.
9: Surprise, surprise.
4: I am Sir Prancelot. May I give you the... No.
6: Wait, no. May I give you the compliments of the season?
5: Certainly.
6: Oh, you're a wonderful human being.
5: Thank you.
6: But who are you, if I may make so bold?
5: I am the good, strong, masculine, virile King Arthur.
6: Well, nobody's perfect.
5: And this is my daughter by a previous marriage, the lovely, unmarried, single, available Lady Fiona.
6: Ah, what a beauteous rose! I want her, I need her, she must be my own!
5: My goodness.
6: That surprised you, didn't it? Yes. Well, I may appear with my flowing robes and my gracious mien as a bit of a Nancy, but believe me, please believe me, underneath this, there's a man trying to get out. Keep still, you fool. No! No! No, but I would fain wed your daughter, I would fain.
8: That's fain by me.
6: I thought it might be.
5: Mayhem! You cannot marry with royalty until you have proved your valor by defeating a giant, witch, dragon, saber-tooth, tiger, ogre, vampire, or bush baby, or any combinations thereof, on or before the 10th minute, starting from now.
6: Oh.
5: It's a pretty silly rule. We have to stick to it, otherwise there'd be no story.
6: But there's no danger here.
5: Oh, yes, there is.
6: The Black Knight!
5: I am the wicked evil knight.
6: I'd never have guessed.
5: Anyway, where is your daughter by a previous marriage? I have come to claim her as my own.
1: So, you're her real mother.
5: Out of my way, maiden.
1: Oh, maiden, thank you.
9: And with that, he leapt forward to Lady Fiona. Brushing aside the king, he swept her off. In a flash, she was gone. Though someone hurled a goblet at him, it only smashed a mirror on the wall.
5: Another chalice through the looking glass. He's taken my daughter. Where? How? There's only one thing for it. We must ask the advice of my faithful advisor, Merlin, my wizard, the best wizard in the land.
10: Ah, good evening, Arthur, good evening. Good evening, Arthur, good evening.
5: Ah, very Merlin, well, my daughter.
10: Forget about it. Oh, lovely trick for you, Arthur, marvellous trick. You're going to love this one, marvellous. Yes,
5: yes, but my daughter.
10: Don't worry about that, don't worry about it, daughter. Take a card, any card you like. Got a card, put it back in the pack, okay? Back in the pack, put the card back in the pack, say the magic word, wah, wah, wah, and the card disappeared, make the card disappear. And the magic word, wah, wah, wah, wah. Make the card disappear. And the card, no it hasn't. What was that about your daughter?
5: My daughter has been kidnapped by the Black Knight, and I want your advice. Merlin, you must tell me.
10: What about?
5: What's the answer?
10: The answer is 5 o'clock, right?
2: The weeks, the months, trod slowly on, till all things were forgot, and the courtiers of King Arthur's entourage passed their time in harmless medieval pastimes. But all the while, the grief-stricken Sir Prancelot was pining in his room.
6: Pine, pine, pine. Oh, the excruciating pine. I love it.
2: But one morn, as he was gazing in the mirror, he began to reflect. And he realized how much in love he still was.
6: Gosh, I'm beautiful.
2: And so Prancelot donned his armor and hurtled downstairs. As soon as the other knights heard of his decision to face the Black Knight alone, they rushed to support him.
10: That's it. Go it along. No, quite right, lad. Don't need us.
11: You don't need us.
2: But good King Arthur wouldn't hear of it. He was upstairs at the time. But he soon descended from the throne and addressed his... and addressed his knights.
5: Now, the Black Knight awaits you, so you must all be off.
6: Yes, I must ride forth, so you three had better get up in front. All right, off. Off we go.
11: Make way for Sir Prancelot!
12: Clear the gateway!
11: Where is the Black Knight?
12: Out! Lower the drawbridge!
6: Now he tells me, now he

0: forest dire Sir Prancelot did roam. 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
1: Look, there's a flame at yonder casement.
2: Yes, and there's a light in that window.
1: It's a candle burning.
3: It's Lady Fiona.
1: No, it's a candle. I'll climb and climb up the drainpipe.
2: No, it's no good. I'm too fat.
1: Oh, that's better.
3: Sire, if 'tis indeed she, she'll recognise me voice. I'll sing to her.
1: Yes, play her a lute song.
3: Right. 24 virgins went down to Windsor.
1: Silence! Not that lute. But soft! The window's opening, and hark, she calls.
4: Shut that ruddy row up, or I'll set the dragon on you!
1: Is that you, Fiona? It is me, Prancelot.
4: It is I!
1: Sorry, it is I, Prancelot.
3: Tie your sheets together and throw them down to us.
4: Right!
1: You're supposed to tie up your ends.
4: Sorry!
3: Listen, I've got a great idea.
1: Oh, good.
3: Put your most voluminous dress on and jump out, and as you fall, it will flare up all around you.
4: And will it bear me?
5: I can say that!

0: Lancelot.
1: Fiona.
0: Francelot.
1: Fiona.
0: Francelot.
1: Fiona.
0: What do you want?
1: I've come to rescue you from the Black Knight. How's he been treating you?
0: 3 spoons of bicarbonate before meals and no fatty foods.
1: Then you're well.
0: It keeps me going.
1: I suppose it does, yeah.
2: Quickly, sire, we must make our getaway after that one.
0: Yes, it should be easy. No, wait. There's one thing I've forgotten.
1: What?
0: My toothbrush. Hang on, I'll nip back.
3: Oh. Too late, too late. Ha, ha, ha, ha.
0: The Black Knight.
3: Yes, yes, yes. And now I shall set my dragon on you. See how his eyes are shining bright and his nostrils flaring and his breathing is hot and fiery.
1: I think he likes me.
4: Call him off.
3: What now?
4: Listen. I claim the right of a knight of the round table to challenge you to single combat.
3: What's it going to be, then?
4: Horrible.
3: No. Lances?
4: Daggers.
3: Longbows.
4: Crossbows.
3: Broadsword.
4: Broadbeams.
3: Beanstalk.
4: Gossip.
3: Women.
4: Sex.
3: Seven.
4: Number.
3: Letter.
4: Telegram.
3: Greetings.
4: Hello.
3: Goodbye.
4: Goodbye.
3: Come back. Fight like a man.
1: No need to get personal.
5: With one mighty swing of his chainmail handbag, Prancelot caught the Black Knight's eye. He was stunned.
3: Oh, what a gorgeous handbag.
0: Careful. He's bluffing.
5: And he was. A second later, he was on his knees.
3: Please give me that handbag and I'll never bother you again.
1: Oh, very well.
5: And so the Black Knight was put down and Prancelot returned to town. Yes, yes, yes. Prancelot, Fiona and their friends sped back to Camelot. Good King Arthur had heard of their triumph, and they were welcomed by a wonderful array.
6: Right.
5: All the village were amazed to see Prancelot sitting so proud in the saddle.
6: He hadn't got a horse.
5: As Fiona walked forward, he dismounted.
0: Oh, that's a relief.
5: And good King Arthur and his queen stepped from the royal pavilion.
7: Well played. Well played.
8: Sir Prancelot. Sir Prancelot, is there anything you desire?
4: Yes, the hand of Lady Fiona.
8: Certainly. Anyone for a leg?
9: Yes,
10: help!
4: Speech, speech! Oh, no, I'm not one for speaking, but if I may, I would like to finish with a little song.
1: No, you would.
4: Yes, I would. If the lads of the round table would join in.
0: A song? But I never knew.
4: Oh, yes, didn't you know?

0: Once again, the lilting sounds of the Angus Prune Tune warn us that the sands of time are running out. The hounds of spring are on winter's traces, and that is the end of I'm Sorry I'll Read It Again for this week. If you were listening, the voices you heard were those of Tim Brooke Taylor, John Cleese, David Hatch, Joe Kendall, and Bill Oddie. The scripts were by Graham Garden, David Hatch, Eric Idle, and Bill Oddie. The songs by Bill Oddie and Dave Lee. Music by Dave Lee and his Merry Men, with arrangements by the one and only Leon Cohen. I'm Sorry I'll Read That Again was produced by Humphrey Barclay, the producer with a laughing face. He keeps it in the box under his bed. So there we are until next week, when, once again, John Batman Cleese will thrill you with the words...
1: Oh, no! It's the Wonder Show!
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Det här är The Fingertip Show och The Global Voice.

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Venga Boys hörde vi, tjalalalala. 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

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Jajamän, så är det. Det här är The Global Voice och The Fingertip Show. 24 minuter över 10 UTC är klockan, eller 12 då här i Sverige. Så det är god eftermiddag på er allihopa som har nyss kommit in för showen. Sometimes the world is a valley of heartaches and tears.

Almost Lucy, and here is going to be a little head over to the Rockabilly med Heart. Okay, låten heter då All I Want to Do Is Make Love to You. Här på The Global Voice Fingertip Show.

turning it out. All I want to do is make love to you. Happy to my voice. Forget the show. Have my man Jürgen Hansson. 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Og nå skal vi holde til London Beat. 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Og da blir det London Beat. I've been thinking about you. Her på The Global Voice. En av mine favorittlåter, tykker jeg.

Oh, there to an end salute, London Beach. I've been thinking about you. Oh, här ska vi ha lite Lasse Stefansén och Orgen på vinden. Och Curtis Lee efter det, Under the Moon of Love. Så vi kör lite Greg Braden efter det och Believing is Seeing. Här har vi The Fingertip Show på The Global Voice. Och herregud, det är bara 20-21 minuter kvar av showen.

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Butcha butcha baby.

Yes, hello everybody, here's Ad Leiflam with another edition of Friday on My Mind. And this week I'm going to play you several long tracks. Not because I'm too lazy to figure out what like music you would like to hear, but just because there are long tracks that are not always been played on radio stations. Because simply, they are too long. But sometimes a long track is the happiness of a DJ. If he has a special phone call coming in or has a sanitary stop needed, a good long track is always welcome. So that's what we're gonna do today. And we got nice tracks for you from the Netherlands, from Britain, from the United States. We've got it all. With the Cream, Ginger Baker, Air Force, Focus. But we start off with a track by the String Cheese Incident. And the track is called Black Clouds. The String Cheese Incident, starting off this Friday on My Mind show. If you have a request for this show, you're always welcome. 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
2: Yeah, you heard the String Cheese Incident and Black Cloud. And today I'm going to play you long tracks. Most of them are longer than 10 minutes. I thought, well, a track shorter than 10 minutes, that's easy to handle. But tracks that are 20 minutes or 22 minutes, that's different cook. So we started with the String Cheese Incident, and the next one is by Iron Butterfly. Not the studio version of Inagada da Vida, but the live version, which was, in fact, for me, the first time I heard the Iron Butterfly, 1970. It was during a show in Holland, which was called Super Clean Dream Machine, a show in which people played music, underground, psychedelic music. So they played this live version of Inagada da Vida.

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1: Yeah, in a Gara da Vida live from the Fillmore from 1968, in a Gara da Vida. Great track, a track that really, well, made a big impression on me in those days. Right from the Netherlands, here's Focus from their album Moving Waves, Eruption.

Yeah, okay, that was Focus from the Netherlands. Eruption, you heard. And you're listening to The Global Voice. And here's Ginger Baker's Air Force.

0: Now that I've reached the climax of my career, I can officially retire and go over all these tapes I managed to cull from the pile. This one has me swearing like Buddy Hackett at a Dean Martin roast. Old Hoover and I. What a fruitcake. Been there. Heard that. Oh, what the hell is...
1: Now that's some pretty butterfly soup from the dead, man. Some groovy...
0: Oh, I absolutely deplore these radical, long-haired hippie extremists. I tried to placate them. I got us out of Vietnam, didn't I? These drugged-out DJs with nothing better to do than make fun of me. I made it perfectly clear. I put my goddamn shoulders out of whack when I gave them their own victory peace sign gestures, right up until they helicoptered me into oblivion here in San Clemente. Although they do make a mean clam chowder at the crab crotch. Oh, Pat, how could you have left me? Pat, give me a pat on the back.
2: So your chick is split, man. That's okay. You're hip because you're listening to Chip. It's the Liquid Frequency Test, man, with your host, Chip Colquhoun. The place is the global voice and the time is every Saturday, 15 hours universal fire out.
3: Yeah, all right. That was Ginger Baker Air Force and Ico EOA. Nice track. Ico with Ginger Baker, we go to The Cream. And he was a member of The Cream. Here is Spoonful.

0: Yeah, the Cream and Spoonful, great track. And yeah, here's Humble Pie, one of my favorites, Rolling Stone.
1: This is a number from our album, Rock On. Hope you're gonna do that with this one. It's mine, more of a roll on and all, you know what I mean?
2: Roll on.
3: Go try it!
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Now dig it. 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

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And then she said, then she said, she ain't had none for a long time. You know, yeah, well, you gonna know.

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Jeffers had reached his limit. It was now mid-August. Jumenti had been separated from Marsha for more than 2 months. 2 months, all he had to show were 3 dog-eared letters and 2 very expensive long-distance phone calls. True, when school had ended and she'd returned to Wisconsin, he to Locust, Pennsylvania, she had sworn to maintain a certain fidelity. She would date occasionally, but merely as amusement. She would remain faithful. But lately, Waldo had begun to worry. He'd have trouble sleeping at nights. And when he did, he had horrible dreams. He lay awake at night, tossing and turning underneath his pleated quilt protection.

finally submitting to the final caresses of sexual oblivion. It was more than the human mind could bear. Visions of Marsha's faithlessness haunted him. Daytime fantasies of sexual abandon permeated his thoughts. And the thing was, they wouldn't understand how she really was. He, Waldo, alone understood this. He had intuitively grasped every nook and cranny of her psyche. He'd made her smile. She needed him. He wasn't there. The idea came to him on the Thursday before the Mama's parade was scheduled to appear. He just finished mowing and edging the Adelson's lawn for $1.50, and I checked the mailbox to see if there was at least a word in Marsha. There was nothing but a circular from the Amalgamated Women Company of America inquiring into his own needs. At least they cared enough to write. It was a New York company. You could go anywhere in the mails. Then it struck him. He didn't have enough money to go to Wisconsin in the accepted fashion, true. But why not mail himself? It was absurd, you see. He would ship himself parcel post special delivery. The next day, Waldo went to the supermarket to purchase the necessary equipment. He bought masking tape, a staple gun, and a medium-sized cardboard box just right for a person of his build. He judged that with a minimum of jostling, he could ride quite comfortably. A few air holes, some water, a husband made snacks, and it would probably be as good as going tourist. By Friday afternoon, Waldo was set. He was thoroughly packed, and the post office had agreed to pick him up at 3 o'clock. He'd marked the package fragile, and as he sat curled up inside, resting on a foam rubber cushioning that he thoughtfully located, he tried to picture the look of awe and happiness on Marsha's face as she opened the door, saw the package, tipped the deliverer, and then opened it to see her Waldo finally there in person. She would kiss him, and then maybe they could see a movie. If he'd only thought of this before. Suddenly, rough hands gripped his package, and he felt himself borne up. He landed with a thud in a truck and was off. Marsha Bronson had just finished setting her hair. It had been a very rough weekend. She had to remember not to drink like that. Bill had been nice about it, though. After it was over, he said he still respected her, and after all, it was certainly the way of nature. And even though, no, he didn't love her, he did feel an affection for her. And after all, they were grown adults. Oh, what Bill could teach Waldo. But that seemed many years ago. She looked like her very, very best friend, walked in through the porch screen door and into the kitchen. Oh God, it's absolutely modern outside. I know what you mean. I feel all icky. Marsha tightened the belt on her cotton robe with the silk outer edge. Sheila ran her finger over some salt grains on the kitchen table, licked her finger and made a face. I'm supposed to be taking these salt pills, but she winked at her nose. They make me feel like throwing up. Marsha started to pat herself on the chin, an exercise she'd seen on television. God, don't even talk about that. She got up from the table and went to the sink where she picked up a bottle of pink and blue vitamins. Want one? Supposed to be better than steak. And then attempted to touch her nose. I don't think I'll ever touch a daiquiri again. She gave up and sat down, this time near the small table that supported the telephone. Maybe Bill will call, she said to Sheila's glass. Sheila nibbled on the food. After last night, I thought maybe you'd be through with him. I know what you mean. My God, he was like an octopus, hands all over the place. She gestured, raising her arms upward in defense. The thing is, after a while, you get tired of fighting with him, you know? And after all, I didn't really do anything Friday and Saturday, so I kind of owed it to him. You know what I mean? She started to scratch. Sheila was giggling with a hand over her mouth. I tell you, I felt the same way. And even after a while, she bent forward in a whisper. I wanted to laugh. Now she was laughing very loudly. It was at this point that Mr. Jameson of the Clarence Darrow Post Office rang the doorbell of the large sticker-covered frame house. When Marsha Bronson opened the door, he helped her carry the package in. He had his yellow and his green slips of paper signed and left with a 15-cent tip that Marsha had gotten out of her mother's small beige pocketbook in the den. What do you think it is? Sheila asked. Marsha stood with her arms folded behind her back. She stared at the brown cardboard carton and sat in the middle of the room. I don't know. Inside the package, Waldo quivered with excitement as he listened to the voices. Sheila ran her fingernail over the masking tape that ran down the center of the carton. Why don't you look at the return address and see who it's from?
Waldo felt his heart beating. He could feel the vibrating footsteps. It would be soon. Marcia walked around the carton and read the ink scratched label. Oh, God, it's from Waldo. That schmuck, said Sheila. Waldo trembled with expectation. Well, you might as well open it, said Sheila. Both of them tried to lift the staple flap. Said Marcia. He must have nailed it shut. They tugged on the flap again. My God, you need a power drill to get this thing open. They pulled again. Can't get a grip. They both stood still, breathing heavily. Why don't you get a scissor, said Sheila. Marcia ran into the kitchen, but all she could find was a little sewing scissor. Then she remembered that her father kept a collection of tools in the basement. She ran downstairs, and when she came back up, she had a large sheet metal cutter in her hand. This is the best I could find, she told her friend. Here, you do it. I'm gonna die. She sank into a large fluffy couch and exhaled noisily. Sheila tried to make a slip between the masking tape and the end of the cardboard flap. The blade was too big and there wasn't enough room. God damn this thing, she said, feeling very exasperated. Then smiling, I got an idea. What, said Marcia. Just watch, said Sheila, touching her finger to her head. Inside the package, Waldo was so transfixed with excitement that he barely breathed. His skin fell quickly from the heat. He could feel his heart beating in his throat. It would be soon. Sheila stood quite upright and walked around to the other side of the package. Then she sank down to her knees, grasped the cutter by both handles, took a deep breath, and plunged the long blade through the middle of the package, through the masking tape, through the cardboard, through the cushioning, and right through the center of Waldo Jeffers' head, which split slightly and caused little rhythmic arcs of red to pulse.

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3: And that's the end of this show. The last track was by, of course, The Velvet Underground and The Gift. I wish you all the best. Have a nice weekend. Next week we meet again for another edition of Friday on My Mind. Till then, bye-bye.
4: 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And it's these sounds Chip Colcord will bring you every Sunday at 21 hours UTC in a program he calls...

0: 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Let us ride together on orgasmic engines to the stars. Let us all ride together. Let us all drive together. Let us all take off together. Let us all fly together. Let us all get back on course together. Let's get this ship together.
1: The balance of Spaceship Earth.
0: Let's get back on course.

Hey man, welcome to the Liquid Frequency Test. I'm Chip. I hope you had a nice holiday, and this will be our final show of 1972. Yeah, got some George Harrison for you, man. Here's Run of the Mill. This is from All Things Must Pass. Stay with us.

yeah. Bob Dylan, man. That's from the New Morning record, And If Not For You. Yeah, and it's also appeared on the George Harrison record. You heard this before that. His latest, All Things Must Pass. Yeah, we heard Run of the Mill. All right, man. We're going to get some Little Feet going for you here from the Sailing Shoes record, I think. Yeah, that's the one. All right, this one's called Willin' for you now on the Liquid Frequency Test.

I've been warped by the rain, driven by the snow. I'm drunk and dirty, don't you know? And I'm still willing. And I was out on the road late at night. I seen my pretty Alice in every headlight. Alice, Dallas, Alice.

another sax player, Randy Scott. And the title of that piece was Affection. Let's have a couple of tracks with the word city in them, shall we? First of all, we start off with Nils and City Groove, and then from... what's the album this is from? Let's have a look. Cool, George Duke and Marine City. And by the way, Nils' City Groove comes from the album City Groove.

0: 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Well, now there's a mess you won't get in trouble for, because it's Mike's Mess, hosted by Mike G Fridays at 2 UTC right here on the Global Voice. It's a mess of good music from a mess of different genres. The mess around.
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2: 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So I've put together this little jingle. 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Okay, here goes.

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the late, great George Duke from the album Cool and Marin City. Let's come back across the pond to a group led by Miles Gilderdale on guitar, Acoustic Alchemy from the UK. From the album Red Dust and Spanish Lace, this is Ricochet.

California drummer and producer Dave Weckl. Good to hear that one again from the album Hardwired. That was In Flight. Here's Hubert Laws from the album My Time Will Come, and make it last.

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4: 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But don't worry, I'm sure you'll understand Wooly a lot better than that guy. Ma'am, you've heard the show, what do you think?
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4: 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So be sure to catch Wooly Harding for great music, some chat, and a bit of a laugh on the WWW show in gibberish. Ha ha ha ha ha.
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Larry Carlton. Larry Carlton and Robin Ford. Could you tell which one was which? Not sure I could, but anyway, from the album Unplugged, that was Cold Gold. You're listening to Time for Jazz here on the Global Voice. I'm Chrissy Cochran. Up next, a Norwegian guy calls him, her, themselves, Jazzist. And from the album Starfire, settle back and enjoy this rather lengthy piece, Big City Music.

They call themselves Babelfish. Obviously, devotees of Douglas Adams. And the piece we heard was The Sea, The Sea, from the album Once Upon a Tide, with Bridget Baraja on vocals. And I did like her vocal performance. It was nice not to hear vibrato all over the place. Nice, straight note. Beautiful. Let us move on to something a lot of people will recognise but may not have heard the full version of it. So I thought we'd play it from the album Direct Steps, released in 2016. Herbie Hancock gets out the vocoder, the keyboards and whatever. Oh, before I forget, yes, I must comment on the Norwegian musician, jazzist. That was some tour de force, wasn't it? It was from the album Starfire, and the piece we heard was Big City Music. So getting back to Mr. Hancock, I thought it was you.

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1: 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Come on, you will enjoy it.

the group led by the great bass player Marcus Miller from his album Aphrodisia and High Life. This is Gary Husband from the album Dirty and Beautiful Volume 2. This little piece is called Lock, Stock and Two Smoking Brothers.

0: Oh, hi there, it's me again. And here's the postman.
1: You've got mail.
0: Seems someone has sent me a box. On it are written just two words. All sorts. I don't see any wires, but I'm still not sure I should open it, particularly because the cat is sitting on it. Maybe it's my food of the month selection, full of yummy
2: berries, truffles, rutabagas, roots of all sorts.
0: Oh, I know. It must be from the chemist's shop.
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0: No, I suppose not. Maybe I have a secret admirer. He sent me
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0: Wait, I hear something coming from the box. 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

Canada's answer to Steely Dan, I guess. Monkey House. From their album Left. And what exactly is it that you do all day? Love it.

And remember, as Rick Braun says, groove is in the heart. And that just about brings us to the end of Time for Jazz for this week. If you have been, thanks for listening. I'm Chrissy Coughlin. I'll be back same time next week with even more jazz for your delight. So till we meet again, remember, kindness is a powerful force. It's inexhaustible, so spread it around. But for goodness sake, keep a whole heap for yourself. I'll see you same time next week on this very station. Till then, bye.

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4: Hi, John and Larry Gassman with another Mother's Day program. We do this once a year. And we're going to play this time round in the next hour, Our Miss Brooks and Alan Young, two comedy shows. Another comedy show coming up the first hour. It's the Fred Allen program and the Texaco Star Theater, 60-minute version. And the Mother's Day sketch is Rhyme Doesn't Pay. So it's not all Mother's Day, but part of it is, which is good enough for us here on Same Time, Same Station. So let's go back to May 14, 1941, and the Fred Allen program.

The Texaco Star Theater. The more than 45,000 Texaco dealers from coast to coast welcome you to an hour of mirth and melody with our star comedian, Fred Allen, Kenny Baker and Portland Hopper, our guest, Mr. Archibald Crosley, founder of the famous Crosley Research Organization, Wynn Murray and Al Goodman's orchestra. It's Texaco time.

0: Ladies and gentlemen, the Belmont Park Racetrack opened this week. I don't know who looks good tomorrow for straight, place, or show. But tonight, I give you a man who comes straight to the microphone, takes his place, and starts the show, Fred Allen, in person.
1: Thank you. And good evening, ladies and gentlemen. Now, and that brings me to you, Mr. Wallington. What was that feedback send-off you just had, that straight place and show stuff? Say, where did you pick up that jockey jogging, Jimmy?
0: Well, I've been going out to the track, Fred.
1: You have? Oh, I didn't know.
0: Sure, I've played every race since the season opened at Jamaica.
1: Well, how are you doing?
0: I'm losing 50 cents.
1: No kidding.
0: Oh, it's a chump's racket. You know, I ought to have my head examined. I could kick myself and hit...
1: Wait, don't overdo it, Jimmy. Watch it. Be careful. And I think you'd better quit betting. I can see that you haven't the temperament to be a horse player, Jimmy. Now, let me tell you about a real horse player. You're howling and going to kick yourself from here to some destination you forgot to mention because I don't think you could make it. I don't think you could kick yourself from here, I mean. Your legs look like two swan's necks that weren't starched years ago. Now, let me tell you, you're hollering about the 50 cents. Let me tell you about a real horse player. Last year, the racing season opened, and this horse player lost 7 races a day, every day for 29 straight days. He never said a word. The 30th day, he was down to his last $2, Jimmy, and he put the $2 on a long shot in the first race. The horse won and paid $50. He bet the 50 right back, won the second race at 10-1. He bet the 500 on the third race. The horse paid 100-1. He won the first 6 races straight. The money was rolling in. Before the last race started, he looked in the big potato bag he was dragging around by this time. And he found that up to then, he had run his original $2 up to $207,000. There was just one more race to go. Well, in the last race, he picked a horse named Gedalia. Without batting an eyelash, the gambler put the whole $207,000 on Gedalia on the nose. It was a photo finish. Gedalia lost. He had a pug nose. Well, the gambler's $207,000 was gone. Well, he got back to the hotel. He was hanging up his coat that night. His wife said, "How did you do at the track today, honey?" He said, "Okay, I only lost $2. Well, that is the temperament you need. That is the temperament you need to be a successful horse player. What do you think of that, Jimmy?
0: Gosh, that fella should have blown his brains out.
1: Well, he did years ago. That's how he became a horse player in the first place. And now that we... There's more laughing going on behind me than there is in front of me. Now that we have learned your lesson, Jimmy, let us turn to the latest news of the week. The Texaco News presents its highlight from the world of news. New York City, New York. On May 6th, the annual awards of the Pulitzer Prizes in Letters and Journalism were announced by the trustees of Columbia University. Tonight, the Texaco News makes its own Pulitzer Awards. Pulitzer without the Litzer. And the first award for editorial writing goes to Jepworth Tilton Boswell. Did I get your name right, Mr. Boswell?
2: That is correct. Jepworth Tilton Boswell.
1: Tilton. You have two middle names?
2: Yes, I was christened in a small room.
1: Oh, I see.
2: The parson raised his voice on my middle name. There was an echo.
1: Oh.
2: Yes, I was doomed to go through life with two middle names. Tilton.
1: Yes. And tonight, two Tiltons and all, you are here winning the Texaco Pulitzer Award.
2: Yes, for brevity in editorial writing.
1: Oh, you work on a newspaper, do you, Jeb?
2: No, I write magazine editorial.
1: Magazine? For which magazine?
2: The Digest.
1: What is that?
2: The Digest is the newest Digest magazine. It digests all of the other digests.
1: Oh, it, It digests.
2: Yes, the digest digest digests the digest news for people who are too busy to read digest.
1: Digest. Well, on a magazine like this, your editorials have to be brief.
2: Well, not only brief, but boiled down.
1: Ultra concise, in other words.
2: Yes. A full length editorial usually runs about one word.
1: One word? It comes out monthly, you say, the magazine?
2: Yes.
1: You only write one word a month?
2: Yes, but it has to be the right word. It's a nerve-wracking job.
1: I can tell by looking at you that it is a nerve-wracking job. Well, tell me, Jepworth, what are some of your recent one-word editorials?
2: Well, let me think. Oh, yes. In January, the mayor said, "Shall we move the aquarium uptown?"
1: And your editorial was?
2: "Let's."
1: Very good.
2: In May, the Treasury published next year's income tax rates.
1: And your editorial was?
2: Ouch.
1: Excellent. The sentiments of millions. And now the editorial that won you our Pulitzer Award.
2: Last week, the park commissioner said, "Squirrels must stop littering Central Park with their food."
1: And you wrote?
2: "Nuts."
1: Thank you, Jepson, Tilton, Boswell. The next Pulitzer Award for the worst play written during the past year. goes to... I should explain to the radio audience this enormous laugh that has preceded our next guest. The playwright, he has come to the microphone with a Cerise Inverness on, with a belt in the back, and double-breasted button shoes. And he's receiving the Pulitzer Award for the worst play written during the past year. He's Finley Fink Jr. How many plays did you write last year, Finley?
3: I wrote 300 plays, every play a masterpiece.
1: 300 plays. And how many of your plays were produced?
3: None.
1: Well, why, Finley?
3: I refuse to give in to the theater.
1: What? Or to the barber, either, I know. Well, how do you mean you refuse to give in to the theater?
3: Realism. I demand realism.
1: Realism?
3: Yes. What do you see in every theater today? Scenery painted on canvas. Is that realism? No.
1: Oh, you want...
3: In my play, if a scene is in front of Grant's tomb, I want Grant's tomb on the stage.
1: Oh.
3: If the second act is in Lindy's restaurant, I want Lindy's restaurant and Lindy personally right up there on the stage. That's realism.
1: I see your point. Now, what plays have you written?
3: One is an intimate comedy. The scene is the Grand Canyon.
1: The Grand...
3: The Schuberts turned me down.
1: Well, after all...
3: My other play is a mystery. I call it Arsenic and Old Boulder Dam.
1: Arsenic and Boulder Dam.
3: The Theater Guild gave me the brush.
1: They didn't get all the lint off you, though, I see. Well, you can't blame these people. You can't move the Grand Canyon and Boulder Dam into theater.
3: Then my plays will never be produced.
1: You won't compromise?
3: Well, as a gesture to my landlady, I'm working on a small play now.
1: Gesture to your landlady. Mm. I see.
3: It's in three acts.
1: What is the play called?
3: Morning, Noon, and Night.
1: Morning, Noon, and Night. An allegory?
3: Yes. The curtain goes up. The sun is shining. It is morning. The curtain comes down.
1: That is the first act?
3: Yes. Suddenly the curtain goes up again. The stage is a giant factory whistle.
1: Yes?
3: The factory whistle blows. Woo-hoo! It is noon. The curtain comes down.
1: That is the second act?
3: Yes.
1: What happens then?
3: The third act.
1: The third act.
3: The curtain goes up. It is pitch dark. It is night. The curtain comes down, thunderous applause.
1: That is the end of the play?
3: Yes, it is brute realism, stark and unadulterated.
1: But your play only runs 3 minutes. How can you stretch it out to run 3 hours?
3: I'm writing long intermissions.
1: Long intermissions. Well, they will be the hit of the play. And thank you, Finley Fink Jr. The Pulitzer Award for Poetry goes to the little-known poetess, Mrs. Pearlie Puttifer. Where is your home, Mrs. Puttifer?
4: I live in Upper Ozark, Ozark County, in the Ozark Mountains.
1: You do your writing there, do you?
4: Well, I don't do penciling or penning, if that's what you mean.
1: You don't do penciling or penning. Well, how do you write your poetry?
4: I whittle my poems onto trees with a bowie knife.
1: You cut all of your poems right into the trees, hey. Eh? Well, do you save your verses, do you?
4: Yep. If I like a poem, I cut down the tree and put it away in the wood bin.
1: You cut down the whole tree. Well, you must have quite a collection by now.
4: Yes, reckon I must have 3 or 4 chords of poems laying around the cabin.
1: 3 or 4 chords of poetry. The woodpeckers ever get away with any stanzas, do they, down
4: yes,
1: your way?
4: Once in a while.
1: Once in a while. Yeah. Well, what sort of poems are these you have saved, Mrs. Pettifer?
4: Mostly Ozark odes. Why did they dig Ma's grave so deep?
1: Yeah, that's one of your poems.
4: Yeah.
1: I see.
4: Then I wrote a sequel to it. Ma will be a long time rising when the great day comes.
1: On account. What other poems have you written?
4: She had on her Sunday burlap because it was her wedding day.
1: Very good, very good. A Sunday burlap. Right.
4: Then I writ Grandpa Still Beside the Still.
1: And which poem won you the Texaco Pulitzer Award, Mrs. Pettifer?
4: It's called Plea for the Big Toe.
1: A Plea for the Big Toe. Well, how does it go?
4: What has the big toe done to deserve the abuse it's getting now? Sticking out of the open-toed shoe, it rides the foot like a prow. Why is the big toe out in the cold, cast from its shoe like a sheep from the fold? Jumping out like a stepped-on thumb, hitting the road like a bum. How come? Has mutiny started in women's shoes? Are the four little toes fifth columnists? If they ain't, what's driving the bull toe out? What's making big toes isolationists?
1: That's very good, and thank you. This is Curly. And now a young man who would have received a Pulitzer Prize if a prize had been awarded for distinguished vocal achievement, Kenny Baker. Kenny's first song tonight is Georgia on My Mind.

0: Thank you. That was very nice, Kenny. And now a word from Larry Elliott.
1: Oh, just call me Uncle Larry, Fred.
0: Uncle Larry? Well, that makes you sound like one of those announcers on those kiddie programs.
1: Well, that's just the way I feel, Fred. Like one of those fellows who tell the kids where to find their birthday surprises.
0: Oh, you mean the ones, those laughing gentlemen who say, if little Johnny Sludge will look under the George Washington Bridge, he'll find a pleasant surprise 20 feet deep.
1: Yes, almost like that, Fred, but for grown-ups. I'm telling the motorists of America where they can find a pleasant surprise. Ladies and gentlemen, there's a real surprise waiting for you the next time you're driving. Yes, your car holds a surprise for you. A difference in the way it responds, the feel of it on the highways, on the hills, and in traffic. When you fill up with Texaco Sky Chief gasoline. 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A new sense of flowing motion on the straightaways. Eager climbing power on the hills. And even in slow traffic, too, Sky Chief provides the fun of handling a lively, a spirited car under control. 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

Maestro Goodwin has just committed a musical forgery, his version of Marie Alina. You know, I was standing out there and back just now, and there's a rumor going around that the man who landed in Scotland yesterday was

0: Not Rudolph Hess. It was Wrong Way Corrigan flying from Omaha to Seattle. And now, ladies and gentlemen...
1: Mr. Ellis!
0: Well, not now, but not now. Wait a minute, did I stop anything? Was that... Not now, Portland. Gee, I'm
1: but
0: busy.
1: But there's a man in the audience.
0: Well, I know them. There's a man in the audience. The place is full of them here. I've seen them.
1: But this man has a portable radio.
0: You mean he's in here?
1: And he's tuning in on another program.
0: On his radio? What? Where? If he? Why? Where is he?
1: Right there in the first row.
0: Oh yes, this old gentleman. Say, you are you with the portable radio?
2: Hey.
0: Would you just come up here a second, please?
2: Yeah.
0: What's the big idea?
2: You have to speak up, Bob. I'm deaf.
0: What are you doing in here with that portable radio?
2: Oh, I'm tuning in on the program.
0: What program?
2: This here program, Bob.
0: You come in here with a portable radio to tune in on this program?
2: Well, I got there, Bob. I'm so dang deaf, that's the only way I can hear you.
0: Yeah?
2: Yeah, I get the studio show in one ear, and I get you over the radio in the other ear.
0: Well, excuse me. I'm sorry I interrupted you.
2: No, I don't think it'll rain. Might tomorrow.
1: Gosh, he is deaf, isn't he?
0: He sure is. How deaf are you, Pop?
2: Well, I'm so deaf. I'm so deaf when I talk to myself, I gotta write it down so I'll know what I'm saying.
0: Really?
2: Well, I'll get back to my seat. Where is it? I can't see neither.
0: No, not there. Not there. You're sitting on the floor.
2: Oh, no wonder my legs wouldn't hang down.
0: Well, now that order has been restored, we can return to our guest. During recent months, the newspapers have been fraught with polls and surveys. The voice of the people has been asked to express an opinion on every conceivable subject and issue rampant. Now, tonight, we thought it might be interesting to meet one of the pioneers in survey work and ask him a few questions for a change. Our guest, then, is the founder of the Crosley Research Reports, Mr. Arch Crosley. Well, good evening, Mr. Crosley.
3: Good evening, Fred.
0: It certainly is a pleasure to meet the man whose radio survey figures are considered the most accurate barometer of the popularity of every radio program.
3: Thank you, Fred. Fact is, radio surveys are only one phase of our business.
0: You mean Crosley Incorporated functions in other fields?
3: Oh, yes. The great majority of our surveys are concerned with marketing research.
0: Your business, then, is getting business for big business.
3: Well, that's one way to put it, Fred.
0: Well, how would you put it, Mr. Crosley?
3: I would say that our business is to get at the facts.
0: Well, tell me, how did you ever get into this profession of taking the average man apart to see what makes him tick?
3: Well, I've always been interested in this type of work, Fred. After finishing college, I started as research manager for an advertising agency. And later, I was director of research for the Literary Digest.
0: Ah, the late lamented Literary Digest. I still see the Literary Digest twice a year when I see my dentist. I always stop by on his little table there and see the digest. You didn't leave the Literary Digest when they made that famous wrong guess back in 1936.
3: Oh, no. I'd left long before that. I started my own organization in 1926.
0: Well, do you think the large-scale polls are more reliable today than they were back in the days of the Digest debacle?
3: Well, I don't think there's any comparison.
0: Well, would you say the present-day election forecasts are fairly accurate in their predictions?
3: I think surprisingly so, Fred. In the last election, the three major polls all anticipated the result. And on the final returns, we were all within 2.4% of the actual number of votes.
0: Well, covering 48 states, that's amazing. Tell me, Mr. Crosley, how do you explain the colossal miscalculation made by the Digest back in 1936?
3: Well, their poll didn't take in a true cross-section of the population. The Digest straw vote was taken too much among people in the middle and upper income brackets.
0: And as far as the Digest went, that was the last straw, wasn't it? Well, now about this market research. What is that?
3: The object of marketing research is to obtain a cross-section of consumers, to get their reactions to assist the manufacturer in the marketing of his product.
0: Well, what sort of products have you checked on?
3: Almost anything you can name. Fountain pens, pipes, foods, drugs, soaps, magazines.
0: Do you do research on highly specialized products?
3: Yes, we did one job, for example, on aneroid sphygmomanometers.
0: Excuse me, Mr. Crosley.
3: Are you leaving, Fred?
0: Well, I won't be a second. I just want to call Mr. Kieran and find out what that adenoid centipedometer, what that is.
3: Aneroid sphygmomanometer is a blood pressure instrument.
0: Oh, I see. Well, tell me, making these various surveys around the country, don't you find most people resent being questioned about their personal habits?
3: Quite the contrary, Fred. We find most people eager to cooperate and give us the information we want.
0: Well, I don't know. If you ever came around to my house and put me to the trouble of opening the door, and then you asked me about one of those celluloid speedometers...
3: It's aneroid sphygmomanometer, Fred.
0: Aneroid sphygmomanometer. You took the words right out of your mouth, Mr. Crosby. Why, as soon as you said aneroid, what you said there to me, the interview would be over. You know, I just thought of something that might make your work a lot easier, Mr. Crosley.
3: Any suggestions will be gladly received.
0: Well, in order to plumb the minds of average people, you spend thousands of dollars for staffs carrying on their questioning all over the country.
3: That's right.
0: Well, now, instead of going to this great expense, why don't you just get hold of an average man with an average wife and an average family and let them live in your office, you see? And then if a survey comes up, you've got them right there to give you service.
3: Well, there's only one trouble with your idea, friend.
0: It didn't get a laugh?
3: Not only that, but once you isolate an average family and they know they're being studied, they're bound to get self-conscious. And, of course, the family's no longer average.
0: No, of course, even as I find myself today, sub-average. Well, I guess this brings us around to your radio survey. There's one question about that poll that bothers me, Mr. Crosley.
3: Yeah, I know, Fred, and I'm very sorry, but I can't explain why Jack Benny's rating is higher than yours.
0: That is not a question. That is not the question, Mr. Crosley. Now, look, can I help it if that guy has more relatives scattered around the country than I have? What I wanted to ask you was this. How do you go about determining the popularity of the country's various radio programs?
3: Well, there are 14 different ways of gathering the data.
0: Now, which method is the best known?
3: It's the work we do for the cooperative analysis of broadcasting.
0: That isn't anything like the Polaroid figure comptometer we were just talking about.
3: No, Fred, it's a committee appointed by the Association of National Advertisers and the American Association of Advertising Agencies.
0: You prepare periodic ratings on the various programs under the direction of this committee.
3: That's right.
0: Well, engaging the listener rating of a program, do you make your calls while the program is on the air?
3: We make our regular calls an hour or so later. Some cases, we make calls while the program is on.
0: Well, is it possible, tell me, that right at this very moment, some members of your staff might be phoning people to see if they're listening to this program?
3: Yes, it's quite possible.
0: Well, then, in that case, I'd better not tell any jokes at this point. You know, people at home might be laughing so loudly. They might be sitting there laughing so loudly, they wouldn't be able to hear the phone ringing. So, if you don't mind, Mr. Crosley, I'll stop the hilarity here just for a minute to give those folks a chance to hear their phones if they ring. Now, are you ready?
3: Yes, I am.
0: All right. Now, we just wait and give them a good chance. I guess, that ought to boost our rating another 4/10 of a point.
3: Well, a good joke in there might have boosted it still more, friend.
0: Well, I know. If I had a good joke, Mr. Crosley, I wouldn't be here now. I'd be out in California writing for Bob Hope. But tell me, in all the years you've been conducting surveys, what is the oddest experience you have ever had?
3: Well, something happened to me last fall which I think fills the bill. Somebody rang my doorbell and began surveying me on how I was going to vote.
0: Was it one of your own staff?
3: No, it was one of Dr. Gallup's men.
0: One of Dr. Gallup's men was calling on you. That's like knocking on Mr. Wrigley's front door and handing him a stick of beechnut gum. Well, Mr. Crosley, thank you a lot for taking on this little expedition to the polls this evening.
3: Thank you for having me over, Fred. Now, if you don't mind, I'm going to hurry back to the office and wait.
0: Wait for what?
3: See how I come out on the next rating.
0: Well, I hope you won't be looking down on me.
3: Good night, Fred.
0: Good night, and thank you, Mr. Arch Cross. And now, Texaco's And now Texaco's girlfriend, Miss Wynn Murray, sings the song our sponsor was heard humming after seeing Mr. Crosley's last radio survey. The song, There'll Be Some Changes Made.

0: Say, what is this? It says here, Jimmy Wallington will give a talk in sign language. Jimmy, how in the world can you talk in sign language over the air?
1: Oh, that's a talk on sign language, Fred. Yes, those signs and markers on the highways that tell you how to drive safely.
0: Those signs like drive slow and see our city, drive fast and see our who's gal.
1: Yes.
0: Don't you mean?
1: Yes, and those friendly signs that tell you when you're approaching curves and crossroads. Those signs speak a very welcome language. But there's another sign that motorists also appreciate.
0: What is that, Jimmy?
1: There's nothing more welcome to experienced motorists than the sight of the Texaco Registered Restroom sign. For that's a highway sign motorists have learned to trust. A sign which identifies neat and tidy restrooms. Pleasant places in which to freshen up. You will find Texaco dealers in all 48 states who regard this courtesy highway service so highly that they have signed a pledge to keep their restrooms spick and span, completely equipped. 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And you can get insulated Havoline, Texaco's premium oil, or insulated Texaco motor oil, the long-distance oil at 25 cents. 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Whether you buy anything or not, you're welcome.

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0: That was I Look at You, played by the orchestra under the direction of Al Goodman, otherwise known as Citizen Corn. And now, ladies and gentlemen... Oh, the door. Come in.
1: A package for Kenny Baker.
0: Well, Kenny Baker isn't here just now. I'll take it.
1: At COD, 50 cents.
0: Oh, well... Perhaps you'd better wait for Mr. Baker, son. I don't know.
1: It's all right. Mr. Baker ordered this.
0: Oh, you know what's in it?
1: Yeah, dollar bills.
0: There's
1: 100 of them. I'm selling them to Mr. Baker.
0: You are selling our Mr. Baker 100 $1 bills for 50 cents?
1: Yeah, that's two for a penny.
0: Oh.
1: You can't get them cheaper anywhere.
0: Well, I wouldn't.
1: You can take my word for this. Dirt cheap.
0: Well, tell me, how can you afford to sell dollar bills two for a penny?
1: I print them myself.
0: You print them yourself?
1: Oh, yeah, it's easy. I have a little printing press in my garage. There's no overhead.
0: Yes?
1: I sell direct. That eliminates the middleman.
0: Well, that... Well, look, is that all? Is that all you print, just the dollar bills?
1: No, I print 5, 10, and even $20 bills, too.
0: 25, and... Well, look, if I'm not too inquisitive, how did you ever get into this business?
1: Well, I'll tell you the truth. You see, I used to print Christmas cards, but people only use Christmas cards once a year.
0: Once a year, but with the dollar bills.
1: They use them all year round.
0: They're not seasonal, as
1: oh,
0: it were.
1: Oh, yeah.
0: Well, look, my tiny felon... Hasn't anyone ever told you that the United States Treasury also prints money?
1: No.
0: Yes.
1: 5, 10s, and even 20s?
0: Yes.
1: That's the limit. The government is going too far.
0: Well, how do you mean?
1: I was making 2-cent stamps. The government started making.
0: Yes.
1: I'm making $1 bills. You say the government is making them.
0: Yes.
1: Starting next week, I'm printing defense bonds.
0: Yes.
1: If the government starts making defense bonds, I'll sue.
0: I don't know where Kenny meets these people. He must have a skeleton key to some psychopathic ward. Say, Kenny.
2: Yes, F.A., what is it?
0: Kenny, were you expecting a little man with a package?
2: Yeah, it's the money I bought. Did he come yet?
0: Yes, he came and I chased him out of here. You shouldn't associate with that fraud, Kenny. He's a counterfeiter.
2: What do you mean, counterfeiter? He's got the best money can buy. And I need plenty.
0: Kenny, you know if you need anything, you can always come to me.
2: You mean if I need money, I can come to you, F.A.?
0: Now, don't interrupt. Don't interrupt when I'm talking, Kenny. If there's ever anything I can do...
2: There is something you can do, F.A. I need money.
0: Kenny... Money is the root of all evil. Now, what do you want with money?
2: I want a root for a friend. Next Sunday, I'm giving a big celebration.
0: What celebration?
2: I'm making next Sunday Dennis Day Day.
0: Dennis, you are giving Day a day?
2: Yes. It's in honor of Dennis's 2 years in radio.
0: Oh, you mean a futile fiesta, like Jack Benny's big testimonial celebration last week.
2: Yes.
0: Oh, well, that's all over. The banquet remains have been carted home to Benny's icebox. The gold loving cup has been put back on the floor in that pool room on Vine Street. All those men who made speeches and said nice things about Benny have been indicted for perjury. Oh, Benny's had his day in the sun. He's home now waiting for the blisters to peel.
2: You bet, and it's Dennis Day's turn now.
3: Oh, hello, Kenny.
2: Hello, Porty. Have you got the schedule all made out for Dennis Day Day?
3: Uh-huh. It's right here. The celebration begins with a progressive dinner.
0: Progressive dinner? What's that?
2: Well, we start the appetizers at one person's house, and then we go to other people's houses for each course.
0: You... And this calorie hunt is your idea, Kenny?
2: It's the least I can do for Dennis.
0: Yes, I guess youth must be served.
3: No, turkey will be served.
0: Turkey's being served right now, if it's any news to you. But tell me, how are you working this progressive dinner?
3: Well, first, we all have shrimp cocktail at my house.
0: Yeah?
3: Then we go to Mr. Goodman's house for clam chowder.
4: Correction, please. This week at Goodman's house, clam chowder is out.
0: No chowder, maestro? Why?
4: Last week, my wife is making clam chowder.
0: Well, so why can't you have clam chowder this week?
4: This week, Mrs. Goodman's sister is using the clam.
0: Oh. Oh, I didn't know. Portland, mark Mr. Goodman down for chicken noodle soup.
4: This by Goodman is okay, but small helpings...
0: All right, Portland. Now, after a small helping of chicken soup, Shay Goodman...
3: We go to Jimmy Wallington's house for salad.
0: Wallington's for salad, and then...
3: We all go to your house.
0: For what?
3: Roast breast of Bermuda pheasant, garnished with little filet mignon.
0: What?
3: Smothered in caviar.
2: With a side dish of guinea hen elbows, artichokes a la mode, crepe Suzette,
4: and matzo balls. On this, I am insisting.
0: Just a minute. I'm getting heartburn just hearing about this. Just a minute. Everybody else is serving ordinary little courses, and I am stuck for a course that sounds like a glutton's nightmare.
2: But everybody's pitching in, F.A. You're not going to spoil a celebration.
0: Well, all right, all right. Give me that menu. I'll see what I can do.
2: Oh, I knew you'd come through, F.A.
0: Oh, save your oil for the salad at Wallington's house. You'll need it. Now, what about the rest of the meal?
3: Well, after the big course at your house, Mr. Allen, we finish the dinner at Kenny's.
0: Fine. And what'll we have at your place, Kenny?
2: Finger bowls.
0: Just finger bowls?
2: With toothpicks.
4: For the big blow-off, we are stopping again at Goodman's.
0: For what?
4: I'm having open house and bicarbonate.
0: But where does the celebration for Dennis Day come in? Now, we're all eating ourselves silly here in New York, and Dennis is out there in Hollywood. Benny, at least, got a dinner.
3: But Kenny's giving Dennis his big chance.
0: What chance?
3: Kenny is inviting the directors of the Metropolitan Opera Company to the celebration.
0: But Dennis won't be there.
2: But I, Dennis Day's best friend, tell the Metropolitan directors all about his wonderful voice.
0: When?
2: Right after I sing my 43rd number.
0: After you sing 43 songs, you come right to the point. Well, this is a tribute to Dennis Day, and Dennis is getting a finagling by proxy.
4: By proxy, he says.
0: Well, what's wrong with that, maestro?
4: Dennis is a brunette. Proxy is a blonde.
0: Well, here we go. Now, look, Mr. Goodman, I was merely trying to say that Kenny is making a sucker out of Dennis.
4: Sucker is the game where they are hitting with their heads the ball.
0: That is soccer. I said they were taking advantage of Dennis.
4: Dennis is also a game, and Dennis there hitting the ball with ratchets.
0: That's rackets.
4: Rackets they are shooting on the 4th of July. Sky rackets.
0: I give up. You take it, Kenny.
2: It isn't rackets, Mr. Goodman. It's rockets.
4: Rockets you are sitting in at home on the porch. Fourth and back you are rocketing. Fourth and back.
0: Please, please, maestro. Have you finished?
4: Who knows? Something could come to me yet.
0: I would like to know who writes your repartee.
4: Repartee? He is also a musician. Erno Repartee.
0: Fine. That's also settled with the yodel yet, Mr. Good. Well, let's forget about the whole thing. And you, Kenny, forget about Dennis Day Day.
2: But Dennis deserves a tribute, F.A.
0: Well, where's the tribute? You're singing 43 numbers, and Dennis isn't being even heard from.
2: Oh, no? What about the grand finale?
3: Yes, Mr. Allen. The big finale is all for Dennis Day.
0: What happens?
2: I call Dennis long distance and deliver a 2-hour eulogy over the telephone all about Dennis.
0: A 2-hour phone call to California?
2: Yes.
0: Well, that's going to run into money.
2: Well, what's money at a time like this?
0: Well, does this eulogy end the day?
2: No, the grand climax comes with a big fireworks display in Hollywood.
0: Oh, Kenny, I take it all back. You are certainly doing a great job. A 2-hour eulogy by long-distance phone, a monster fireworks display. Tell me, when do the fireworks in Hollywood start? Right after your phone call?
2: Yes, the minute I reverse the charges.
0: Oh, I might. Dennis Day Day is really a Kenny Centennial. Now, before you rehearse your 43 numbers, Kenny, you better sing your next song here, Flow Gently Sweet After. And, Mr. Goodman, see how much of a rocket your band can make.

0: Kenny. And now, Jimmy Wallington with just a word about duds.
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0: And now the Texaco Workshop Players. Tonight, honoring last Sunday's Mother Day, they take you behind the scenes, Mother's Day. They take you behind the scenes of a big business, the writing of Mother's Day verses. Our expose is called, A Poet Can't Live on His Salary, or Rhyme Doesn't Pay. Maestro? When did Mother's Day originate? Who sent the first rhymed couplet to his mother? History tells us it was Julius Caesar. On the second Sunday in May in the year 42 B.C., Julius Caesar sent a Roman courier to his mother bearing this message.
2: Sic transit glory of Monday. I think of you today. It's Sunday. Veni, vidi, vidi, vici. Mother dear, to me, you're peachy.
0: Many centuries later, during the French Revolution, Napoleon stopped the Battle of Waterloo on the second Sunday in May and sent this message to his mother.
3: Ma mère, vous used to be mon bon chéri. Vous used to be your nappy's toujours queen. But nappy is the big boy now, and I'm nuts about the good old Josephine.
0: In the 19th century, an even greater tribute was paid to Mother by a well-known historical character who said,
4: I simply have this simple song to sing. It's just a silly sentimental thing, but still I say...
0: Excuse me, just a second. Yes? You are an historical character who paid tribute to his mother?
4: Yes. I'm Whistler.
0: Whistler. So we see that Mother's Day has been observed down through the ages. And today in 1941, we take you to one of the biggest synthetic poultry mills in America, the Allen Sentiment Incorporated. Tonight on the eve of Mother's Day, we find President Allen, the tail on his swallowtail coat molting, his ascot tie askew, rhymes scribbled all over his Kleenex dickie, dashing into his private office. Well, good morning, Miss Dactyl. Gad, what a day.
5: Something wrong, Chief?
0: No, no, nothing is ever wrong in the Allen Sentiment Factory. Things are running along like clockwork, as usual.
5: Will you check these greeting verses?
0: Oh, let me see. Happy graduation card 7, Dopey Senior in a coma. I hope they give you your diploma. Okay.
5: Here's a vacation card.
0: Love from the girl you don't remember. You kissed me at Rockaway last September. Okay. What's the next one?
5: The new draft greeting card.
0: Let me see. Rich man, poor man, salesman, plumber. Uncle Sam has got your number. Okay.
5: Here's the new nephew card, a greeting to his aunt.
0: Well, these other cards will have to wait, Miss Dactyl. Mother's Day is Sunday, and I'll have to concentrate on the Mother's Day rhymes as they come through.
5: You've checked 17.
0: I know. Allen Sentiments Incorporated is under contract to turn out 100 assorted Mother's Day rhymes by Sunday.
5: And only 17 are finished?
0: I know. There's nothing to worry about. Charlie Dribble, my prized Mother Day's poet, is working on the rhymes. Charlie's been writing my Mother's Day rhymes for 20 years.
5: How does he do it?
0: Charlie keeps his mother right in the office with him. His mother inspires him.
6: We're holding the presses, boss.
0: The presses, Hazlitt, for what?
6: They're Mother's Day cards.
0: Well, Charlie Dribble is writing them, Hazlitt.
6: But they ain't coming down on the assembly belt.
0: You mean our Mother's Day cards are not coming through?
6: No, sir. Dribble stopped writing, sir.
0: Impossible. Why, his mother is in there inspiring him.
6: Well, no rhymes is coming through. She must be laying down on a job.
0: Dad, I'll go in and see what's wrong. Charlie, where are you?
7: I'm right here.
0: Well, why aren't you writing?
7: I can't think of nothing.
0: Well, where is your mother?
8: I'm right here.
0: Well, what's wrong? What's the bottleneck, Charlie?
7: It's my mother's fault. She don't inspire me.
0: Well, you are falling down on your inspiration job, Mother Dribble.
8: Can I help it if this lump has run out of ideas?
7: I can't think of nothing.
0: Well, perhaps a few motherly gestures will arouse your maternal instinct, Charlie.
7: Yeah.
0: Now, if your mother ran her fingers through your hair...
7: What hair?
0: That's right, too. She can't run her fingers through that bare skin there, can she? Well, perhaps if she sat on your lap. If he sat on your lap, Mother.
8: All right. Come here, Lummett.
7: Okay, Ma. Hey, your lap ain't what it used to be.
0: Now, no reminiscing, Charlie. You feel an inspiration?
7: I don't feel nothing.
8: What do I do now?
0: Well, mother him, mother. He's got to write 73 more mother rhymes or I'm sorry. Now, chuck him under the chin.
8: Okay. Put your chin up, son.
7: Yeah.
0: That's it.
7: Do it some more, Mumsy. Hold it, Mum. Hold it. I feel a poem coming on.
0: Good. What is it?
7: Mother dear, although you're old.
0: Yes, yes. Now your second line.
7: I can't think of nothing.
0: Oh, confound it. Your inspiration was short-lived. Now, quick, Mother Dribble. Have you got some candy or something?
8: I'll give him a lollipop.
0: Good.
7: Oh.
8: Here you are, son.
7: Yeah.
8: A nice red lolly.
7: Oh, boy, it's raspberry. Let's go,
0: Charlie. Mother dear, although you're old...
7: I love you more than the pot of gold.
0: Great. Well, that's card 18.
7: Yeah.
0: Only 72 or more mother rhymes to go, Charlie. Go on.
7: Mother dear.
0: Yes?
7: Mother dear. I can't think of nothing.
0: Mother Dribble, resume kitching.
8: You mean I gotta keep babying this goon all day?
0: Well, that's what you're being paid for. Now, do you want me to report this to the Mother's Union?
8: Kitchy-cooing this lump. I could be out going places having some fun.
7: I can't think of nothing.
8: Oh, shut up.
0: Now, quiet, you two, and get back to work.
8: Okay. Kitchy.
7: I got it. Mumsy, you're feeble and clumsy.
0: Now, fine, we're starting. I'll get back to my office. I'll see you later.
8: Get.
0: Dad, what a session.
5: How's Charlie doing?
0: He's finally back on the maternal beam, and I hope everything will be all right. Well, what's wrong now, Mother Dribble?
8: This kitschy business, I can't stand it.
0: But Charlie has to be inspired.
8: I know. For 40 years, I've been inspiring him.
0: Yes?
8: But this kitschy cooing is the last straw. I'm only 86. I got my own life to live.
0: But Charlie's prime. It's Mother's Day.
8: Mother's Day, my mess jacket. I'm quitting. I could get another job.
0: Doing what?
8: I'm going on the stage.
0: On the stage at your age?
8: If I can kitschy here, I can coochie there.
0: Where?
8: At Minsky's. Goodbye.
0: Dad, this is a catastrophe. I've got to get those 72 mother rhymes before nightfall.
6: We're still holding the presses, boy.
0: I know, Hazlitt.
6: Where are them Mother's Day cards?
0: Charlie's mother, his inspiration, has just walked out. Hazlitt, I'm sunk.
7: No, I want my mama.
0: Get back to your cubicle, Charlie, and get to work.
7: But I can't think of nothing.
0: Pull yourself together, Charlie. Are you a man or are you a mouse?
7: I'm a mouse. No, I can't think of nothing. I want my mama.
6: What's he bawling
0: about? He can't write without his mother.
6: No kidding.
0: If this lunk doesn't finish his poems, we're ruined.
7: Where's my mama? I can't think of nothing.
6: Is there something you can do, boss?
0: I'll try. Now, look, Charlie, you've got 72 more verses to turn out. Now, you sit down there and get going.
7: But I can't think of nothing. I want my mama.
0: All right, you'll get her.
7: Where?
0: I will be your mother.
7: My father ain't gonna like it.
0: I don't think you're real, Mother. I'll be a reasonable facsimile.
7: What's that?
0: Look, I'll pull this curtain down. I'll drape this window curtain over my head like a shawl. I'll make as though I'm your mother, you see, and inspire you.
7: Okay, I'll get my pencil out.
0: Come on, son. Kitchy-kitchy-coo. Write some poems for Mother.
7: Are you inspiring me?
0: Yes, son.
7: I don't feel
0: nothing. Come on, sonny boy. Don't let Mumsy down.
7: Are you my ma?
0: Of course I'm your ma, son. Kitchy-kitchy-coo.
7: Say, Ma.
0: Yes, son.
7: You need a shave, Ma.
0: Forget Mother's face, boy. Look me in the eye.
7: All right.
0: Kitchy-kitchy-kitchy-kitchy.
7: Oh, that's good.
0: Kitchy-kitchy. Let's go, Junior.
7: All right, Mumsy. Here's your poem. Number 19. Mother dear, while skies are blue, to you alone I will be true.
0: That's fine.
7: All right, number 20.
0: Son.
7: I'm hot now. Mother dear, you ain't no cutie, but to me you're a sweet patootie.
0: Now, very good, son. Go on. Well, Charlie's off, Hazlitt. Allen Sentiment Incorporated is saved.
6: Great work, boss. How did you do it? Charlie thinks you're his mother.
0: Why, it was simple, Hazlitt. If a broken-down actor like Benny can play Charlie's aunt, I can play Charlie's mother. Well, we're a little late, ladies and gentlemen. Thank you for listening, and good night. Good night.
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0: The Fred Allen Program from May 14, 1951 here on Same Time, Same Station. And if you would like to make suggestions or just comments, you can do that in a number of ways. The Facebook address, Same Time, Same Station. You can call us during regular business hours for now, 714-449-1958. And when I say for now, that doesn't mean pick your times later on. It just means this number may not be around much longer, but we haven't decided when yet. We're going to dump it. So you can get a hold of us through the number if you want to. You could also email us. And there's a number in my email address, the number one. So it's john1gassman@gmail.com.
1: And there's another number in mine. It's larrygassman1@gmail.com. The next hour is made up of two comedy shows. The first is Alan Young, and this is all about the typical American mother as we go back to May 9, 1947, and the Alan Young Show.
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3: You're a busy department store here.
4: Pardon me, young man. May I be of some service?
3: Yeah, I want to buy a gift, something for a young lady.
4: Oh, I see. Did you have anything in mind?
3: Yeah, I wanted to buy her something that kind of stretches out and snaps.
4: It stretches out and snaps.
3: Yeah. You sell turtles?
4: Perhaps I can help you select a gift.
3: Yeah.
4: Now, young ladies always like cosmetics. How about some face powder?
3: That's a good idea, yeah.
4: Well, now, of course you have to match the makeup to her face. Are her features anything like mine?
3: Well, no. Most of hers are in the front of her head.
4: Well, on my way to work, I have to ride the Sunset Bus.
3: That'll do it.
4: Young man, will you kindly make up your mind? What do you want to get for your girlfriend?
3: Girlfriend? Oh, no, this young lady is my mother. I want to buy a gift for Mother's Day.
4: Oh, well, why didn't you say so in the first place? We have a wonderful gift for your mother, a lovely silk dress. Very reasonable.
3: A silk dress, huh?
4: Yes. That's it right over there on that dummy.
3: Real silk, huh?
4: Certainly. Why don't you go over to the dummy and feel the material for yourself?
3: All right. It's smooth and... I beg your pardon, madam. Made a mistake. This must be the dummy over here. Thank you. I'll just run my fingers across the shoulders.
4: Wrong again, but it feels so good.
3: Well, I don't think I'll take it, Bess. I don't know her size.
4: Well, is her shape anything like mine?
3: No, most of hers isn't. Oh, we went through that before, yes. I have a novel idea for a gift for Mother's Day, a box of candy.
4: Well, we have quite a few brands. Now, here's a beautiful box of Blum's candy.
3: Oh, well, I think I'd like some with the soft centers.
4: Are you sure now?
3: That's what I want, soft centers.
4: Well, you finally used your head. here's your candy.
3: Thanks, I better get right home. I want to wrap it up and mail it now. It's all wrapped up. I'll write something nice on the card. Should be something nice and poetic. Let's see now. Dear Mom, when I was a little baby, life was certainly strange. The father was a streetcar conductor. It was you who made the change. That's not very poetic. I better ask Jonathan. He knows about these things. Oh, Jonathan.
5: How dare you disturb me now, Alan? I'm in the midst of wrapping me gift to my mother.
3: What are you sending her, Jonathan?
5: Well, the same gift I send her every year, me lad. A picture of her famous son, Jonathan Mildew. Just look at this portrait, my boy. Did you ever see such a profile? Look at the arch of me noble brow, the delicate tilt of me nose, the bold curve of me determined chin. Have you ever seen anything with quite that shape before?
3: Not since I got that road map of the Lincoln Highway. Jonathan, all I wanted was a little help on a Mother's Day poem.
5: Well, me lad, I'm glad to see that you remembered your dear old mother. I shall never forget mine. She was a famous star in the theater.
3: Yeah, I know. In fact, my father once saw her on the stage.
5: Oh, did he really?
3: He said it was remarkable the way she hid behind that bubble.
5: What if she was a bubble dancer? She was the greatest one that ever trod the boards. Mm-hmm. I'll never forget her billing on the marquee. Bulging Bertha and her barbaric bump. But she left the stage with a broken heart, me lad.
3: A broken heart?
5: Yes, me boy. One day her bubble developed a slow leak, and she thought the audience was hissing at her.
3: You know, you and I certainly led different kinds of lives, Jonathan. I was brought up on a farm.
5: Mm, farm life is a rugged existence, me lad.
3: Yeah, my mother's hair turned white before she was 30.
5: And she must have worried a good deal.
3: Well, no, one day she was out milking the cow and the wind shifted. My mother's still back there on the farm. That's why I'm sending this box of candies, you know. Mm-hmm.
5: Well, by the way, Alan, have you seen the article on Mother's Day in the Van Nuys Gazette?
3: Uh-huh.
5: They've chosen Hubert Updike's mother again as the typical American mother.
3: Filthy rich Updike's mother, huh? Let's see that article, Jonathan.
5: Sure.
3: Yes, thank you very much. Selected for the 10th consecutive year as Van Nuys' typical American mother is the wealthy Mrs. Hubert Updike. Celebrations for Mother's Day will be held on the Updike lawn. It'll be a clear, sunny day as Mrs. Updike has ordered all the clouds to leave for Florida.
5: Now, I ask you, my lad, is she a typical American mother?
3: Of course she isn't. Just because the Updike family is so influential, she always gets picked. There are plenty of other mothers who deserve the honor.
5: My lad, you know Mr. Busby, the editor of the Gazette. Why not see him about this?
3: I will, Jonathan. I'll see to it that fairness and justice will triumph. It shall be my duty as champion of the people to defend... Gee, I feel like Mr. D.A. It's so busy today. Well, there's Mr. Busby's office.
6: Come in, come in, come in!
3: Oh, pardon, Mr. Busby.
6: Speak up, young man, speak up. I haven't got all day. Busy Busby to call me. Got a million things to do.
3: I guess you're the busiest man in town.
6: That's me, young, the busiest man in town. Haven't even got time to go out for lunch. I'd eat a hamburger right here in the office.
3: Yeah. Mr. Busby, you're pouring ink on your hamburger.
6: Ink? That's what I'm doing, pouring ink on my hamburger.
3: Yeah.
6: How do you like that? And I thought Heinz was putting out blue ketchup.
3: Mr. I came here to see you because of Mother's Day.
6: Oh, yeah, Mother's Day. Mother's Day. Great thing, mothers. Ought to be one in every family.
3: You're nice.
6: I take my mother. What a sweet little woman. What a sweet little woman. Nicest little mother you ever want to meet.
3: Yeah.
6: Pardon me now. Hello. Hello. Oh, hello, Mom. Just talking about you. Just telling somebody what a sweet old woman you are. What's that, Mom? No kidding. What a wonderful present for Mother's Day. So long, Mom.
3: Gee, what'd your mother get for Mother's Day?
6: 6 months off for good behavior.
3: Look, I came here to see you about Mother's Day. You have a wife, don't you?
6: Sometimes I wonder.
3: Huh?
6: I married the ugliest woman in town there. Ugliest woman in town. You should see her legs. What terrible legs. Why, they don't go straight up and they don't go straight down. Looks like she's standing on two pretzels.
3: Mr. Busby, you certainly talk straight from the shoulder.
6: That's where her legs come from, straight from the shoulder. You ought to see her legs, young. Why, she's really knock-kneed.
3: Look, never mind your wife's legs.
6: Well, they really come together, them legs. She can walk down the street and trim the hedges at the same time. Comes in mighty handy cracking walnuts, though.
3: All right. Just listen to me for a minute. I don't think it's right for Mrs. Updike to be selected as a typical mother every year. Every mother ought to have a fair chance for the award.
6: Maybe you're right, young. Lots of women here in Van Nuys are fine mothers. Even my wife is a good mother.
3: Huh?
6: She just bought a bicycle for my son, Gertrude. And she brought Gertrude.
3: No, William. Gertrude? Your son's name is Gertrude?
6: Gertrude? Of course not. Gertrude. Silliest name for a boy I ever heard.
3: Sure. What is your son's name?
6: Elizabeth.
3: But why don't we make sure that every woman in Van Nuys is given an equal chance to be selected as a typical mother?
6: You're right. Absolutely right. We'll give every woman a chance. Now, I'll check
7: the women in one half of the town, and you check the women in the other half of the town.
3: Okay, Mr. Wells, it's a deal. It's a deal. Every woman in Van Nuys will have a chance to be the typical American mother.
2: We'll see how the boys make out in a moment. Right now, here's a word for men. Short men, tall men, fat men, thin men.
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2: Well, Alan Young and Mr. Busby are canvassing Van Nuys to find the typical mother. Let's join Alan and see how he's making out.
3: Madam, on behalf of the Van Nuys Gazette, I want to thank you for this interview. You certainly typify motherhood. Of course, you do look a little overweight, but you have the kindest big brown eyes I've ever seen. Well, I guess I've rehearsed the speech enough. I'll try it out in some of the neighbors. See now, this is Mrs. Johnson's house. She's got lots of kitties. She's such a wonderful mother.
9: Hello, Alan.
3: Oh, it's Mr. Johnson.
9: Don't slam the door, Alan. I got a cake in the oven.
3: Oh, I see. Mr. Johnson, is Mrs. Johnson home?
9: No, she's out for the day, and I'm taking care of the house. That's why I'm wearing this apron.
3: Well, you almost look like your wife in that apron.
9: Yeah, I know. When I opened the door this morning, the milkman pinched me. And after that, a Fuller Brush man pinched me. Mm-hmm. Then something terrible happened. The Iceman pinched me.
3: That was worse than the others?
9: He used his ice tongs.
3: Well, I'm sorry Mrs. Johnson isn't home. I'm trying to find a typical mother. After all, you have so many children.
9: Oh, yeah. And they're just full of mischief. Mm. Just full of mischief. Why, early this morning, they put a firecracker inside my pajamas.
3: Gee, what happened?
9: Well, exactly at 6:30, the alarm clock and my pants went off together.
3: All kitties are like that, Mr. J.
9: Yeah.
3: I used to play tricks when I was a little kid. I once tied my grandfather's beard to the doorknob.
9: You tied his beard to the doorknob?
3: Mm, Grandpa couldn't figure out what happened. Every time somebody came into the room, he went out.
9: Where kitties get such silly ideas, I'll never think. Oh, just look at him. Mm. Albert, stop hitting Herbert over the head with that hammer. It won't do any good. He was born with that point on top.
3: Sorry I troubled you, Mr. Johnson. Where can I find Mrs. Johnson?
9: Oh, she's over to the zoo.
3: She's over to the zoo? Huh?
9: Yeah. She's feeding buckshot to the stork so he can't take off.
3: I get it. You're feeding him buckshot so he won't bring any more BBs.
9: Oh, bring any BBs. I must have let them miss a job.
3: You must do that, Jay. Goodbye, Mrs. J. I hope I have better luck finding a typical mother at the next house. Let's see now. Here we are. Hey, baby. Oh, pardon me, Adam. Are you married?
10: Oh, yes. I'm married to the most wonderful man in the world. I'm just crazy about him. I just adore him.
3: Well, that's just fine.
10: Oh, he's just precious. Our life together has been absolutely beautiful. A perfect picture of wedded bliss.
3: Oh, and when were you married?
10: 20 minutes ago.
3: Oh, I see. Any children?
10: No.
11: welcomes. I'm your big baby.
10: Oh, now, Randolph, you are not a baby.
11: I am so. Come on, Snookums. Kitchy, kitchy, coo me again.
10: Randolph, please, at your age, after all, you're a married man.
11: Yeah, I know. Come on, Snookum, help me tie my tie.
10: Tie your own tie, precious.
11: Now, Snooky, if you don't tie my tie, I'm going to give you the air.
10: Well, if you don't tie your own tie, I'll give you the air.
12: I'm the one who needs the air. So far, I haven't had much luck, but maybe I ought to try the other side of the street here. There's some filthy rich updike in that big, long car of his. Look at him drive as though he owned the street.
13: Oh, Alan, will you please drop a few marshmallows in front of my car? I'd like to try and stop on something soft.
12: Yeah, you look a little upset today, Hubert.
13: Gosh, Alan, I'm simply furious.
12: Oh, you're furious? Oh, what's wrong?
13: Well, on my way here, I put out my hand for a left turn, and the traffic cop refused to kiss it.
12: No wonder you're upset. Where are you bound for, Hubert?
13: Well, I'm going downtown. You see, Sunday is Mother's Day, and I'm doing some shopping.
12: Some shopping? I suppose you'll buy a very expensive cruising.
13: Yes. You know, I tried to send Mother a gift yesterday. Yes. The most beautiful present you ever saw. It was absolutely breathtaking. Mm. But the post office wouldn't accept the package.
12: What was wrong?
13: My feet stuck out.
12: By the way, Hubert, I have news for you. Your mother isn't going to be nominated on Mother's Day this year.
13: What is this?
12: Every week he's amazed. You heard me, Hubert. Some other woman is going to be nominated as the typical mother.
13: Oh, Mother, call up the butcher shop. You're a dead duck, Tune.
12: Hubert, I didn't think this news would upset you so much.
13: Well, it does, Alan. I love my mother.
12: You do?
13: Well, I worship the ground her safe deposit box drags on.
12: Well, Hubert, this year we want every woman to have an equal chance. I bet your mother didn't even take care of you when you were a baby. You must have been raised by a nurse.
13: How can you say that, Alan? My mother always used to put me to sleep herself. Used to tell me nursery rhymes.
12: Nursery rhymes?
13: Yes, my favorite one was, Tom and Jill went up the hill to...
12: Wait a minute. No. Tom and Jill, what's that?
13: Oh.

0: Day is coming, and then Father's Day is coming.
1: What's wrong?
2: Well, haven't you got enough money to buy them a present?
0: It's worse than that. This is California.
2: Yeah. I know, but what's this? California, what's that got to do with Mother's Day and Father's Day?
0: Well, they both wear slacks, and I can't tell which is which.
2: Oh. Well, maybe I can find a typical mother in the next house. Oh, pardon, madam. My name is Alan Young. I'm doing some work for the Van Nuys Gazette.
3: Oh, monsieur, comment allez-vous?
2: Oh, I don't know.
3: Won't you come in, monsieur?
2: Monsieur, thank you. I'd like to ask you a few questions.
3: Mais oui.
2: Will you give me the correct answer?
3: Mais oui.
2: You sure I'm not troubling you?
3: Oh, mais oui.
2: You're mixed up. It's May 9th. Look, I'd like some information on Mother's Day.
3: Of course, monsieur. Yvette is all ears.
2: The silliest thing I've heard all day.
3: Well, what is all this about Mother's Day, monsieur?
2: That's the silliest thing I've said all day, too. Well, you see, we're holding a campaign to find the typical mother.
3: Well, I'm sorry, monsieur. Yvette is not married, but I am very anxious to tie the knot.
2: A French Girl Scout, huh?
3: Monsieur does not understand. Yvette, she is looking for a better hat.
2: Well, you'll never find a better one than the one you've got. Look, Yvette, I've got some work to do. You see, the Van Nuys Gazette is waiting for my report.
3: Oh, my mother, she is in France, and... Here, look, monsieur, what I am sending her for Mother's Day.
2: Oh, that's a nice dress. I'm sure your mother will be crazy about it.
3: I made it myself, monsieur, but I am not sure it will fit her.
2: Well, what size is she?
3: Well, Yvette is not sure of her size, but she is about... Monsieur, she has a shape just like you.
2: Huh?
3: Perhaps monsieur would try it on. No?
2: No.
3: Oh, come on, monsieur, please. I will just slip it over your head. There.
2: I feel kind of silly.
3: I copied this dress from Saks Fifth Avenue.
2: I know, it's a little tighter on Wilshire Boulevard.
3: Here, monsieur, put on this hat and veil. That is the rest of the outfit.
2: But Yvette,
3: I will be back in just a minute, monsieur. I must get some needle and thread.
2: Yeah, but I got it. Feel kind of ridiculous, all dressed up in these women's clothes. Uh-oh. Yvette, there's somebody at the door. Anybody sees me?
4: Good day. I want to, Oh, now don't move, madam. Let me look at you just as you are.
2: But, Mr. Busby...
4: I searched the whole neighborhood, and at last I found her, the typical American mother. What's your name?
2: Please.
4: Oh, Mrs. Please. Beautiful name, please. Beautiful name. Now, how many children do you have?
2: Children?
4: How many times have you been to the hospital?
2: Three times.
4: Three children, nice family.
2: No. It was appendix, tonsils, and adenoids.
4: Lovely name for children, appendix, tonsils, and adenoids. Now, here, Joe, take a picture of this woman. Get a nice shot, Joe. It'll be on page one tomorrow.
2: But, Mr. Busby...
3: Ah, we have company.
4: Keep on taking the pictures, Joe.
3: You like the dress I have made for my mother?
4: It's a beautiful dress, and it looks so good on your beautiful mother.
3: Mother?
5: Monsieur Busby. Monsieur Busby. If I am the mother of this event, I am a French woman, and so I cannot be the typical American mother.
4: Oh, French, English, what of it? Everybody's an American. We're living in a democracy, son. Yvette, I expect you and your very charming mother at the Updike Estate tonight when we choose a typical mother. Now, come on, Joe.
3: Monsieur, he thought you were Yvette's mother. He thought you were a French woman.
5: But what am I what am I going to do?
3: Monsieur, Yvette got you into this trouble. Yvette will get you out. Oh, as they say in France, si le devenir nécessaire, j'espère qu'il est possible de faire les choses bien.
2: English translation, bring in the clothesline, mother. I pulled a bloomer tonight.
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0: Oh, Mother! Oh, Mother, dear.
1: Yes, Hubert.
0: Mother, I'll have some dreadful news for you. I'm afraid you're going to have some competition for the title of typical mother.
1: What is this?
0: Yes, Mother, I heard that some other woman has a good chance of winning the crown this year.
1: Oh, if she does, Hubert, I'm not going to give you the present I promised you for Christmas.
0: But, Mother, I had my heart set on those Rocky Mountains.
1: Hubert, I must be chosen the typical mother. Why didn't you bribe them?
0: Well, after all, Mother, there are some things that you can't buy for money.
1: What did you say?
0: I said, Mother, there are some things that you can't buy for money.
1: May the Bank of America have mercy on your soul.
0: That's probably Mother's competitor door now. I'd better get out and open it.
2: Do we have to go in here? I feel silly dressed up as your mother like this.
3: Monsieur, you say yourself it is unfair if Madame Updike is once again the typical mother.
2: Yeah, but I feel so silly wearing this dress and this veil.
3: Oh, that orchid in your hair. She is pretty. Yeah.
2: I just couldn't get away from Tom Brenneman. I don't think I should do this, Yvette.
0: Well. Welcome to the Updike Mansion, Lottie.
3: Ah, bonjour, monsieur.
0: Oh, this lady here must be your charming mother. Yeah. Are you the French woman whose picture was in the Van Nuys Gazette?
2: Buenas noches, senor.
3: My mother, he is nervous.
2: He is nervous.
3: But I am pleased to meet you, Monsieur Updike.
0: Well, the pleasure is all mine. May I kiss your hand, mademoiselle?
3: Oh, but of course.
0: Do la la. You have the smoothest hand I've ever kissed. Mademoiselle must use Truchet. Yes, and now I shall kiss your hand, madam. Madame must use shellac. I shall introduce you to Mother. Oh, here comes Mother now. She's wearing her large charm bracelet. Mother, dear, I want you to meet your competitor.
1: How do you do?
2: Très bien, my friend. Or as we say in France, bon ami. Or perhaps you use Dutch friends here.
1: I trust you are a member of the Blue Book. After all, I am a member of the Horsey Set.
2: The Horsey Set?
1: Yeah.
2: I saw you once run at Hollywood Park. French egg.
1: Oh, how vulgar. You are from France, I'm told.
2: Oh, garçon, I have lived for many years on the most fashionable street in all of France.
1: Rue de la Paix?
2: No, Rue du Valais.
0: I hate to break up this charming conversation, but Mr. Busby is in the other room, and he's about to announce the name of the typical mother.
1: Oh, come. Let us join him. I have little doubt what the outcome will be.
2: Keep it. I'm getting nervous.
3: Oh, you are doing fine, monsieur.
2: But this evening gown, I think it's cut too low in the back. My suspenders are showing.
3: Do not worry. Monsieur Busby, he is making the announcement.
2: Oh.
4: Ladies and gentlemen, we've canvassed the town for the typical mother. Your applause will determine the winner. First, the French lady, madam, please. And now, Mrs. Hubert Updike.
0: Oh, heaven to the agonizer. They gave her the bird.
4: And now here is our third contestant. Looks like our third contestant is the winner.
2: I wonder who it can be.
4: And it's only fitting that anyone who has raised 14 children will be picked as the typical American mother.
5: Thank you, everybody. Oh, I must tell it to Mrs. Johnson.
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7: 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The Alan Young Show is written by Al Schwartz and Sherwood Schwartz. The part of Hubert Updike is played by Jim Backus. 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And now, here's Alan Young again.
8: Thanks, Jimmy Wallington. During the week, friends, please remember the two fine products that bring you this show, Ipana for the smile of beauty and Vitalis for well-groomed hair. Ipana, Vitalis. See you next week. Good night. Thank you.

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2: We're going to play an hour, Miss Brooks, for you right now. And most of the time, we just hear from the characters. It's not often that we hear about their parents. But such will be the case as we go back to this Mother's Day program and a look at Mr. Boynton's parents from May 8, 1949.
3: 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To most people, a warm May day suggests a drive in the country or a leisurely picnic. But to Our Miss Brooks, who teaches English at Madison High School, it has a far different significance.
4: Yes, indeed. To me, a warm May day means just one thing. Mr. Conklin, our beloved principal, is putting the heat on. Some people feel that Mr. Conklin makes his teachers miserable because of his thoughtlessness. I don't agree. You can't make so many so miserable so often without giving it plenty of thought. But perhaps I'm being too harsh in my judgment. A principal's life can't be all a bed of roses either. There must be many nights which he spends tossing and turning in his bed until the wee small hours, hoping, planning, thinking, saying to himself, "What can I do to them this week?" Well, during a free period last Friday morning, his nocturnal effort seemed to have borne fruit. He started an impromptu quiz without prizes.
5: Miss Brooks.
4: Oh, yes, Mr. Conklin?
5: Conjugate the verb strive, please.
4: Strive? Strive, strove, striven.
5: Now, thrive.
4: Thrive. Thrive, throve, thriven. Oh, no. Really, Mr. Conklin, these sudden little tests are quite disconcerting. I don't see...
5: Silence, Miss Brooks. We're not finished.
4: Yes, sir. More verbs?
5: Five.
4: Five. Five, foe, fiven. Now, wait a minute, Mr. Conklin. Five isn't a verb.
5: Thank you, Miss Brooks. I knew my visit to your room would produce some valuable bit of information. Now, my main reason for dropping in, however, was to ask you to do me a favor, Miss Brooks. As you know, Sunday is Mother's Day.
4: Yes, I know, Mr. Conklin. Thanks to a special savings plan I started in February, I was able to send my mother a card this morning. But what did you want me to do for you?
5: I'd like you to take this package home with you and keep it until Sunday morning. It's a little Mother's Day remembrance for Mrs. Conklin, and I don't want her to stumble upon it before time. Wonderful woman, Mrs. Conklin, and she's trained our daughter, Harriet, to be a duplicate of herself.
4: Really?
5: Yes. Yes, between them, they're the two biggest snoopers in the county.
4: That makes it unanimous. I'll be happy to keep the package for you, Mrs. Conklin.
5: Thank you, Miss Brooks. I hope my daughter Harriet remembers Mother's Day. Lately, she's had her mind on nothing but that moronic manager of the baseball team, Walter Denton.
4: Walter isn't so bad, Mr. Conklin. Of course, he's not a brilliant student.
5: Brilliant? Walter Denton is Madison's gift to subnormality. The thing that annoys me most is the way he bounces. He never goes anywhere. He always bounces there.
6: Miss Brooks, I just thought I'd bounce in for a minute.
5: Well, if it isn't the human handball.
6: Oh, hello, Mr. Conklin. If I'm interrupting anything, I'll just bounce along and...
4: No, Walter. Mr. Conklin was about to dribble back to his office. That is, you were finished with me, weren't you, Mr. Conklin?
5: Quite. Good morning, Miss Brooks.
4: Goodbye, Mr. Conklin.
6: Hasta la vista, Mr. Conklin. I learned that in Spanish. It means see you later.
5: Oh. Well... No se lo veo a usted primero.
6: What does that mean, Miss Brooks?
4: That means not if I see you first. Now, what can I do for you, Walter?
6: Well, I need some advice, Miss Brooks. And as is my wont when I want advice, I've hied myself to my favorite English teacher. For that matter, my favorite any kind of teacher.
4: Are you sure it's only advice you want?
6: Oh, sure, Miss Brooks. It's about a Mother's Day gift. But a very special type of mother, Miss Brooks. That is... Well, I know it's impossible right now, but just for supposition's sake, suppose you woke up one day and found yourself a mother.
4: I have a mother. Of course, she's miles away.
6: Oh, no. No, Miss Brooks, I didn't mean it that way. I mean, if you awoke to find that you were a mother, now what would your first question be?
4: What did it weigh, Doc?
6: Are you sure, Miss Brooks? Are you quite certain you wouldn't say, how is my husband?
4: Not me. I might say, who is my husband?
6: No, I'm serious, Miss Brooks. My dad told me that was my mother's first concern after she knew that I was all right. You know, she thinks of us constantly and never of herself. But me, what do I do in return? I don't get out of bed when she wakes me. I leave my clothes all over the house. Sunday's Mother's Day, Miss Brooks, and I've got to make it up to her.
4: Well, that's pretty short notice, Walter, but I have a suggestion for you.
6: You have?
4: Yes. Sunday morning, wait till your mother starts to make breakfast. When you're sure she's in the kitchen, close the door quietly behind her.
6: Then?
4: Then gather up all the clothes that you've scattered around the house.
6: Then?
4: Then put them in a big suitcase.
6: Then?
4: Then run away from home. Oh, I'm just teasing you, Walter. There's only one way you can make your mother happy, and that's by turning over a new leaf.
6: Well, I'll try, Miss Brooks, but meanwhile, just supposing again, what kind of a present would you like if you were a mother?
4: Oh, I wouldn't care much about presents, Walter. I'd just be happy if I had all my beloved children around me.
6: Gee. Well, of course, my mother only has this one beloved child. Me. But it is a lovely sentiment. However, I'd still like to figure out a little gift of some sort. What would make a young mother like yourself happy?
4: A young father like Mr. Boynton. Oh, which reminds me, Walter, it's time for me to get down to his laboratory and pick him up for lunch.
6: Oh, did he invite you for lunch today?
4: Of course he did. About 10 minutes from now.
7: Now tell me, Walter, were you able to find out what kind of a gift she'd like?
6: I couldn't find out a thing, Harriet.
7: But we've got to get her something. What's the good of naming Miss Brooks our mother away from mother if we can't surprise her with something she wants?
6: Gee, I'm sorry, Harriet, but all she'd say was that she'd be happy with all her beloved children around her. She was kidding, of course. I hope.
7: Kidding? She wasn't kidding. She meant us.
6: Oh.
7: Now, let's see. We'll organize a committee to pick out a gift and give it to Miss Brooks.
6: Great, Harriet. Then tonight will officially become Mother Away from Mother's Day night.
8: Now that we're finished with lunch, Miss Brooks, I've got a surprise for you.
4: Surprise? What is it, Mr. Boynton?
8: Yes.
4: You're picking up both checks.
8: No.
4: I'm picking up both checks.
8: No.
4: Then I give up.
8: Miss Brooks, I want you to meet my folks.
4: Why, Mr. Boynton, you've only known me for 5 years. This is so sudden.
8: I just found out they were coming to town myself. You see, they usually spend Mother's Day with my married brother, but Mom decided that this year it's my turn.
4: To do what? Oh, your turn to spend Mother's Day.
8: That's right. You'll love my mother, Miss Brooks. She used to be a school teacher, too, you know. As a matter of fact, she worked herself up until she was a principal.
4: You got to get pretty worked up to be a principal. Oh, I'm sure we'll get along splendidly.
8: And you'll be crazy about my dad. Oh, what a sense of humor he's got. He's the one who told me the joke about the quizmaster who called out, "I've got a lady, doctor," but before he could ask her any questions, she stuck a thermometer in his mouth and took his pulse. Isn't that a scream?
4: Your father sounds like more fun than a barrel of nothing. But may I ask you a rather personal question about your folks?
8: Oh, certainly, Miss Brooks. What is it?
4: How long did they go around together before they were married?
8: 9 years.
4: I see. Folks believed in long engagements in those days, I guess.
8: Oh, they weren't engaged until 6 weeks before the wedding.
4: 6 weeks?
8: Mm-hmm. Once Dad makes up his mind about something, he's greased lightning.
4: He could have used a little greasing the first 8 years. Well, I'll certainly be looking forward to seeing them, Mr. Boynton. When are they arriving in town?
8: Oh, this afternoon, Miss Brooks. I'll have to check them into a hotel for the weekend. I've just got a small bachelor apartment.
4: Yes, I know. You've told me about it. Maybe your folks would like to drop over to my place tonight. I'm sure my landlady, Mrs. Davis, wouldn't mind my dusting the living room a little.
8: Oh, that's just fine with me, Miss Brooks. That'll give my folks a chance to rest up from their trip and have some dinner before they meet the girl about whom they've heard so much.
4: Why, Mr. Boynton. You mean you actually wrote to your folks about me?
8: And how, Miss Brooks? I've written them many times about how gay and youthful and exuberant you are.
4: I am? You have?
8: Darn right. I remember in one of my most recent letters to them, I said you were more like a pupil than a teacher. In fact, I think that was a letter in which I described you as a great big overgrown kid.
4: Maybe I better take something.
8: You should have seen the answer I got from Dad. He said, "Whatever you do, son, don't rob the cradle."
4: Yeah, leave it to Dad.
8: Oh, he was jesting. Of course, he loves youngsters.
4: Mr. Boynton, you've given me an idea.
8: Well, what kind of an idea, Miss Brooks?
4: If your father turns me down when I ask him for your hand, maybe he'll adopt me.
3: Our Miss Brooks, starring Eve Arden, will continue in just a moment. But first, here is Vern Smith. 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
4: Well, I hurried home right after school and put Mr. Conklin's gift to his wife on my dresser. Then I started to make myself and the house as presentable as possible before Mr. Boynton's parents came over that evening. First of all, I shampooed my hair and set it in pin curls. Then I put on an old, oversized house dress, which I'd borrowed from Mrs. Davis. This intriguing combination achieved the happy effect of making me look like a pat rack drowning in a Quonset hut. Then I went into the living room to get things in order. When I got there, Mrs. Davis had just finished vacuuming.
10: Oh, Connie, will you pull the plug out for me? My back's been bothering me lately.
4: Oh, certainly, Mrs. Davis. There. Hey, this vacuum cleaner's pretty old, isn't it?
10: Yes, indeed. But it's held up remarkably well. I bought it in 1932.
4: 1932?
10: Yes. This Hoover came in when the other one went out.
4: Well, just so the place looks nice and neat for tonight. You know, I've never met Mr. Boynton's parents before.
10: I know you haven't, Connie. And first impressions are so important.
4: Mm-hmm.
10: That's why I sent our sofa and all the chairs out to be recovered.
4: What?
10: Every chair in the house is at the upholsterer's, Connie. But don't worry. Stretch Snodgrass took them down for me, and he promised to bring them back by 6 o'clock.
4: Stretch Snodgrass? Look, Mrs. Davis, Stretch may be a fine athlete, but when it comes to mentality, he's strictly a third strike. Why, he's liable to forget where he took the chairs.
10: Oh, I don't think so, Connie. You know how absent-minded I am. And even I couldn't forget the name of this upholsterer.
4: Why not?
10: Because he has a very odd name.
4: What is it?
10: What is what?
4: The name.
10: Whose name?
4: The upholsterer.
10: Upholsterer?
4: Yes. Look, Mrs. Davis, the sofa and all our chairs are being recovered today.
10: Well, they can certainly use it. Where did you send them, Connie?
4: Fellow with a very odd name. I never can remember it.
10: I'm sure it'll come back to you later. Now, if you'll excuse me, I've got to get out and back and look for our cat.
4: Minerva? Is she missing again?
10: Mm-hmm. She had a date this morning.
4: A date?
10: Yes, I heard her making it last night. But she should be back by now. She knows how I worry about her. Well, you let me know if she comes in the front way, Connie, and I'll take a look back here.
4: All right, Mrs. Davis. That's funny. Minerva never bothered to ring before. Coming!
11: How do you do, my dear?
4: How do you do?
11: I'm Philip's mother.
4: Philip?
11: Yes, Philip Boynton. I'm Mrs. Boynton.
4: But that's impossible. You won't be here till tonight. Oh, well, I mean, come in, Mrs. Boynton.
11: You don't have to tell me who you are, my dear. Philip has written so much about you.
4: He has?
11: Yes, he says Miss Brooks wouldn't know what to do without you, Mrs. Davis.
4: Mrs. Davis? Mrs. Davis?
10: Yes, Connie.
4: That's Mrs. Davis, Mrs. Boynton. I'm Miss Brooks, such as I am. We've got company, Mrs. Davis.
10: Oh, she came in the front way, did she?
4: Yeah, she's right here in the living room.
10: Well, you tell her she's a wicked cat and put her under the piano.
4: Yes, Mrs. Davis, you're a wicked cat and get under the... Oh, no, no. Oh, you'll have to forgive me, Mrs. Boynton. I didn't expect you until after dinner.
11: Oh, well, that's perfectly all right, Miss Brooks. As a matter of fact, I owe you an apology for not recognizing you. But it was rather dim in here.
4: Not dim enough. But where's Mr. Boynton? Or should I say, where are Mr. Boynton? Or Mrs. Boynton? Where's everybody?
11: Well, they had a little trouble parking the car, and I wanted to meet you myself first anyway. Philip's written so much about you. You must see an awful lot of each other.
4: Well, we do teach at the same school. I understand you were a teacher at one time, Mrs. Boynton.
11: Yes, indeed, for many years.
4: Oh, it's remarkable. You still look so well-fed. Youthful.
12: May we come in?
11: Oh, it's the boys. Hello, Philip, my dear.
12: Hello, Mom. Well, I see you two have met.
11: Yes, indeed. We're old friends by now.
12: Well, here she is, Dad.
13: You slipped me five, my dear.
4: Five what? Oh, fingers. How do you do, Mr. Boynton?
13: Well, I do pretty well for an old codger.
4: Old codger?
13: I called you that time, didn't I?
12: See, I told you, what a sense of humor.
4: He's hot stuff, all right.
13: Hey, Phil's written is all about you, my dear. I hear you're just like a mother to Miss Brooks, Mrs. Davis.
4: This house dress has got to go.
11: This isn't Mrs. Davis, Harvey.
13: It isn't?
12: Oh, of course not, Dad. This is Miss Brooks. But why are we all standing out here in the hall?
4: Yes, let's all go in and stand in the living room. Follow me, please. Well, here we are. Now then, Mrs. Boynton, if you'll just come over to this lamp, that's a very comfortable place to stand. Mr. Boynton, you stand over there by the piano.
12: I don't understand, Miss Brooks. Where are all the chairs?
4: They're out being recovered. I didn't expect you for hours yet, Mr. Boynton. This is a terrible thing to do to anybody.
12: I'm sorry, Miss Brooks, but it couldn't be helped. You see, there was a convention in town, and I couldn't get the folks' accommodations anywhere. You know how big my room is, and, well, I wondered if you and Mrs. Davis could put the folks up for the weekend.
11: Why, Philip, I'm surprised at you. You know better than to whisper in front of others.
12: No, I'm sorry, Mother. I was just explaining our predicament to Miss Brooks. She was saying how delighted she'd be to have you stay for a couple of days.
13: Well, now that's what I call whopping hospitality.
4: It's a whopper, all right.
10: I wish you'd give me a hand with the garbage, Connie. I just can't... Oh, I beg your pardon.
4: This is Mr. and Mrs. Boynton, and this, contrary to popular opinion, is Mrs. Davis.
10: How do you do?
11: Hello, Mrs. Davis.
13: Yeah, good afternoon, Mrs. D. Nice little place you've got here.
4: I just invited the folks to spend the weekend with us, Mrs. Davis. If you don't mind my doubling up with you, I figured they could have my room.
10: Oh, that's perfectly all right. Oh, dear, the upholsterer. You folks must be tired after your trip. Why don't you go to bed?
11: Bed? It's only 4:30 in the afternoon.
4: Oh, Mrs. Davis was only kidding, Mrs. Boynton. He's got quite a sense of humor, too.
13: Now just remember one thing, Mrs. Davis. You can't kid a kidder, kiddo.
4: Doesn't he get off some cracks, Mrs. Davis?
10: Yes, he's a Jim Dandy. Now, if you folks will just follow me, I'll show you to your room. Or rather, Miss Brooks's room.
11: Well, I could do with a bit of freshening up at that.
13: Oh, nonsense, Mother. You're as fresh as the day I got you.
12: Oh, now, cut it out, Dad.
4: Yes, cut it out, Dad.
11: Please, Harvey, stop. I don't know where he gets some of his ideas. He's terribly original, don't you think, Miss Brooks?
4: Oh, a second Oscar Hammerstein, Mrs. Boynton. Or to put it another way, the corn is as high as the elephant's eye.
11: Miss Brooks certainly has a comfortable room, Harvey.
13: Yes, indeed. That shower and a little catnap's just what the doctor ordered.
11: Tell me, Harvey, what do you think of Miss Brooks?
13: Well, it's hard to tell in that outfit she had on, but once she combs her hair and climbs out of that gunny sack, I'll bet she's a looker.
11: Yes, but what is she looking for?
13: Oh, now, Mother, you think that every girl who meets him immediately sets her cap for Philip. Hey, what's this package on the dresser here? It says, for Mother. Must be for you.
11: Oh, wasn't that thoughtful of Miss Brooks. She got a Mother's Day gift for me when she heard I was coming. I'm going to open it right now.
13: Oh, but Mother's Day isn't until Sunday.
11: Well, you know I'd never have the patience to wait. Let's see. Why, what's this? A black sheer negligee.
13: Well, happy Mother's Day.
11: Well, this card? Happy for me.
13: Hey, look, this card fell out when you opened the package. It says, for baby from her goodie.
11: Well, so it belongs to Miss Brooks. Harvey, you don't think that Philip would...
13: Ooh, certainly not. He wouldn't have nerve enough to ask for that in the store.
11: Well, I'm going to find out just where this came from. Oh, Miss Brooks.
4: Yes, Mrs. Boynton?
11: Would you come here a moment, please?
4: Certainly, Mrs. Boynton. What can I do for you?
11: Well, I opened the package by mistake and found this inside of it.
4: A black sheer negligee.
11: There was a card with it that said, for baby from Goody.
4: Goody? Oh, that must be short for Osgood. Why, of course, that was Mr. Conklin's gift.
11: Mr. Conklin, the principal of Madison High?
4: Yes, isn't he a devil? He asked me to keep it for him so his wife wouldn't discover it before Mother's Day.
11: Oh, it's for his wife.
4: Why, yes, who did you think it was for? Don't answer that. I can tell from the position of your eyebrows.
11: My eyebrows?
4: Yes, Mrs. Boynton. You'd better drop them a notch. You're pushing back your hairnet.
14: It certainly was nice of you to invite us all to dinner, Mrs. Davis.
13: Yes, indeed. It's delicious, too. Oh,
10: thank you, both of you. But Miss Brooks is the one who deserves the credit. She prepared it all.
4: Oh, come now, Mrs. Davis. You opened every bit as much as I did.
11: Beef stew, isn't it?
4: There's beef represented in it, yes.
11: Eat it slowly, Philip.
14: Yes, Mother.
13: They say your stomach has no teeth, but maybe it's just as well. If it got too hungry, it could chew off your suspender buttons.
14: He always gets me when I've got a mouthful.
11: Now, Philip, he's such a baby.
4: Yes. He's nothing but a great, big, overgrown kid.
11: Now, that's funny. That's the same phrase that Philip used in describing you in one of his letters.
14: Well, she is, Mother. You ought to see her around the school. Why, the students just treat her like one of themselves.
4: Oh, yes, indeed. We kids have some great old times together.
11: Oh, I'm glad. I like Philip to have lots of youthful friends. The younger, the better.
14: Well, they don't come much younger or better than Miss Brooks, Mother.
4: Well, thank you, Mr. Boynton.
14: Call me Philip tonight.
10: I'll answer it, Connie. Excuse me, folks.
4: I wonder who that could be.
15: Well, come in, please.
16: Hey, Mrs. Davis, we're a committee.
4: Who is it, Mrs. Davis?
15: Walter and Harry and Connie. I'll bring them in.
16: Oh, we didn't mean to disturb you, Miss Brooks.
4: Oh, that's all right, Walter. I was just telling the folks how informal we are at Madison. Mr. and Mrs. Boynton, may I present Walter Denton and Harriet Conklin?
16: Hey, how do you do? Mr. Boynton, how are you? And now, Miss Brooks, we would like to present something to you that expresses the devotion and reverence felt toward you by the entire student body.
4: What is it, Walter?
16: It's a shawl. A shawl and a handsome pair of knitting needles to go with a rocking chair to which you're so attached.
11: Rocking chair, but...
16: Oh, I'm not finished, Mrs. Boynton. Miss Brooks, you have been chosen our mother away from mother.
4: Oh, no.
7: I'll go to the piano, Walter, and you sing the song we've written.
16: Okay, Harriet. Wait till you hear this, folks.
17: The B stands for the books she helps us study. The R is for she's righteous, also pure. The O is for
16: for the fact that she's our buddy. The second O is likewise, I am sure. The K is for okay. She rates about. The S is for her sadly wrinkled brow. She's motherly, just like Elsie the cow.

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0: And now, once again, here is our Miss Brooks.
1: Well, several days later, Friday night came to an end. As I escorted Mr. Boynton to the front door, he was in a strangely mellow mood.
2: You know, Miss Brooks, I'm a man of many dreams, but more often than not, I find I'm shooting too high.
1: Shooting too high, Mr. Boynton?
2: Yes, in trying to find the right girl, for instance. It seems that subconsciously I'm always looking for a girl who's just like my mother. Attractive, yet sweet and unselfish.
1: Well, don't give up the search, Mr. Boynton. Someday you're liable to find such a girl right under your nose. And I think that's a very nice location.
2: What I mean is, when you gave up your room for Mother, I suddenly realized that you're not only attractive, but also sweet and unselfish. So, Miss Brooks, instead of just shaking hands like we usually do...
1: Yes, Mr. Boynton?
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0: Our Miss Brooks, starring Eve Arden, is produced by Larry Burns, written and directed by Al Lewis, with music by Wilbur Hatch. Mr. Boynton is played by Jeff Chandler, Mr. Conklin by Gail Gordon. Others in tonight's cast were Jane Morgan, Dick Crenna, Gloria McMillan, Frank Nelson, and Myra Marsh.
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0: For mystery liberally sprinkled with laughs, listen to Mr. and Mrs. North, the exciting, fun-packed adventures of an amateur detective and his beautiful wife. 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And be with us again next week at the same time for another comedy episode of Our Miss Brooks. Bob Lamond speaking. Stay tuned now for Life with Luigi, which follows immediately over most of these stations. 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
6: Birthday job?
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The Eva Cordia is Michelle Joe Ballard, Thoughtfolks, arrived with the Air Claw Sounds Irish. Hello, friends. I'm Joe Ballard, and I'd like to welcome you to this programme, Sounds Irish. On this programme, you'll hear all types, styles, and genre of Irish music, traditional, folk, ballads, country and Irish, and old time Irish songs, with vocals and instrumentals, along with some information about Irish culture, geography, and history. 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Hello, friends, and welcome to the programme. I hope you're going to stay with me and enjoy some of the material I've got lined up for you on this week's Sounds Irish. First of all, just to let you know that this is a pre-recorded programme, so you can't contact me while I'm on air. But as I tell you every week, you can contact me by email at any time. 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And put the words Sounds Irish in the subject line if you've got a request, a dedication, a comment, or just a question to ask. All right, let's start with a lovely voice of Anne Breen. Anne is telling us, well, she's far away and she's dreaming of her home way back in Killarney, County Kerry.